0: 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I expect she'll never leave my mind. And I'll walk round broken, skeptical, hoping one day she'll return to my side.
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0: That is not my pen either.
1: But you've had it in your mail.
0: I have not had
1: it
0: in my mouth.
1: Other people could have had that in their mouth as well.
0: When you said, I've lost my pen, right?
1: Yeah.
0: I found the pen for you.
1: Yeah.
0: Yes, and I thought it was yours.
1: It's the quality of the pen you found that I'm complaining about.
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1: On a sunny day in Peterborough. Fingers crossed it's going to be a good barbecuing weather this weekend, isn't it?
2: Well, someone said it was going to rain tomorrow.
1: Oh, why do you put the mockers on everything I say?
2: I'm not going to put the mockers on
1: you are.
2: I'm telling the truth. Don't live in a fluffy world that doesn't exist.
1: I'm trying to be upbeat about the situation.
2: It's beautiful.
1: We've not seen any sun for God knows how long. And I say, beautiful day in Peterborough. And you say, it's going to rain later.
2: Tomorrow? It's more than later, isn't it?
1: Well, it's later than now, isn't it?
2: Oh, shut up and get on.
0: Keith and Claire, back Saturday from 10. 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
2: From the Sky News Centre at 6, Nigel Farage has announced he won't be attending the Clacton by-election count. He's claimed what he calls an overwhelming victory in the vote, but no result has yet been declared. A spokesperson for Reform UK says he isn't going to the official declaration due to what they say is a credible threat against him. Our chief political correspondent John Craig has been reading a statement from Essex Police.
3: We have a proportionate and robust policing operation to ensure the safety and security of all participants in the count.
2: Several homes have been burned to the ground in Stourbridge after a grass fire at a golf course. More than 100 firefighters have been battling the flames and at least six people have received medical treatment. Two people are in hospital with severe injuries after a train derailment in East Sussex yesterday afternoon. Passengers on board described pandemonium as several carriages flipped over. An investigation into the cause of the incident is underway. Amber heat health alerts are still in place across all of England as sweltering temperatures are expected to continue into today. We're being asked to check on our elderly or vulnerable neighbours. Rangers are out of the Champions League after losing their qualifier to Jagiellonia Białystok 3-2 on aggregate. It means manager Derek McInnes is now four matches without a win in charge of the club. He says he couldn't believe what he saw last night at Ibrox.
4: Yeah, I think it was justified, to be honest. It wasn't good enough. What we served up, particularly second half, wasn't good enough. I've got to be honest with that. I've got to own it. But for us to lose the goal, what we do there, it's our set play. Madness. It's inexplicable how we don't make a foul, how we don't stop the flow of the attack.
2: And Great Britain's Amy Hunt won the sprint double after taking the 200 metres title at the European Athletics Championships in Birmingham. She adds to her 100 success earlier in the week. Dina Asher-Smith was third. That's the latest from Sky News. I'm Kat Suave.
5: Now your local news for Peterborough. A clean-up operation in the city centre has uncovered 71 needles at the embankment. Councillors, council staff and volunteers are out in high-vis jackets on Wednesday as part of Operation Horizon, which aims to tackle issues in the city centre. They also found evidence of homeless people living in nearby woods, as well as fly-tipping, with details that have now been passed to enforcement officers. A man who stole cans of Stella Artois, Red Bull and other items from shops in Peterborough has been jailed. 50-year-old William Thornton stole goods from Asda in Rivergate and B&M in the Altongate shopping centre on two separate dates last month and this month. He was arrested and sentenced at Peterborough Magistrates Court on Monday to 6 months in prison after admitting two counts of shop theft. Students across Peterborough opened their A-level results yesterday, with schools reporting strong performances and many pupils heading on to university, apprenticeships and employment. Among the success stories, Arthur Mellow's Village College highlighted several students with AAA stars, while the King's School said 40% of grades were A star or A and 71% were A star to B. And more than 15,000 people have now visited the Travelling Bricks Lego exhibition at Peterborough Cathedral. Organisers say the display has brought new audiences into the city, with just 2 weeks left for families to see it. Visitors this weekend will also be able to enjoy the summer artisan market, while the Natural History Museum's Titanosaur remains on display at the cathedral as well.
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5: A warm and sunny start, but cloud tending to increase throughout the day, making the sunshine hazy. Feeling very warm again, we've got a top temperature of 31 degrees. That's the latest from the PCR Newsroom. I'm David Edgeworth.
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Ollie Murs and Runners Town. It is PCR FM morning. Welcome to Friday then. We've done it. We've got to the end of the week. I've got Train on the way. Sugar Ray's going to play here too. Here comes Sixpence, None the Richer. There she goes. PCR FM.

0: Train and Drive By on PCRFM. It was really hot across the city yesterday. Going to be another warm day again today. A little bit more cloud cover coming in from lunchtime, but still temperatures up to around about 32 again today. It does cool off over the weekend, though. Saturday, quite a bit more cloud, around 24. And Sunday, sunny spells, highs of 23. There are showers around next week. Be good to see, actually, a little bit of rain across the city. But temperatures are still hovering in the low 20s for next week. Right, back to the music we go. Calvin Harris on the way, and Ty Cruz is ready to play next. Keep it PCRFM.
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Take that and back for good. It is PCR FM. We are playing the greatest songs of all time across Peterborough. I'm Mikey. Hey, thank you for getting us on this morning. I really hope that your Friday started off okay. The weekend is literally just around the corner. I hope you've got some good plans for that too. Got Hot House Flowers playing shortly. Let's get on Rag and Bone Man. This is Human on PCR FM.

0: Hothouse Flowers and Don't Go on PCRFM. You know, I didn't even realise that this was still ongoing. The saga of that sinkhole on the River Lean continues. If you've been wondering why it still hasn't been sorted, well, we might have the answer for it. Plans have been put forward to repair it, but they've apparently been rejected because they don't meet requirements needed for the work. So it's back to the drawing board again. This is the thing. It first appeared back in 2024. And at this rate, it's becoming less of a sinkhole and more of a permanent Peterborough landmark. Hopefully they can finally agree on how to fix it and actually get it sorted out soon. We're back to the music next. I've got Walk the Moon playing here and something from Anne-Marie and Shania Twain next.
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Kid Rock, and all summer long is PCR FM playing the greatest songs of all time across Peterborough. Hello, I'm Mikey Vaughan, and thank you so much for getting us on this morning. Really hope your Friday started off okay. I've got Anne-Marie, Shania Twain to play soon. Let's go on something that's going to sound great in the morning sunshine. Here comes Aswad, and Don't Turn Around. It's PCR FM.

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2: From the Sky News Centre at 7, the result of the Clacton by-election has been announced.
3: I therefore do hereby declare that Nigel Farage is duly elected as the Member of Parliament for the Clacton constituency at this election. Thank you all very much indeed. Thank you.
2: Reform UK leader Nigel Farage won with 22,239 votes, which is more than he picked up at the general election 2 years ago. But he wasn't at the official declaration after his party claimed there was a credible threat against him. It's understood Essex police didn't tell Mr. Farage or any of the 33 other candidates not to attend. People in the West Midlands are being urged to only call 999 where absolutely necessary as emergency services tackle fast-spreading wildfires. One incident in Stourbridge has been called one of the most significant the region's fire service has ever dealt with. People were forced to flee after flames started tearing through homes. Thomas Clayton's from West Midlands Police.
4: I'd like to thank the public again for their response, but also to keep up the common sense approach, not to come down to the scene, not to try and go back to homes unless the all clear has been given, so we can keep everybody safe and resolve this as soon as we can.
2: A rail investigation's taking place after a train came off the tracks in East Sussex, severely injuring two people. At least three carriages flipped over near Lewes, leaving some passengers trapped inside. We're being asked to check on our elderly neighbours as amber heat health alerts remain in force across the whole of England. Yesterday was the hottest day of the year so far, with temperatures exceeding 38 degrees in London. Rangers were booed off at Ibrox after being dumped out of the Europa League. They lost 3-2 on aggregate to Polish side Jagiellonia Białystok. And British sprinter Amy Hunt is celebrating her second gold medal at the European Athletics Championships. She won the 200 metres last night in Birmingham, matching her 100 metre victory. That's the latest. I'm Kat Suave.
5: Now your local news for Peterborough. A clean-up operation in the city centre has uncovered 71 needles at the embankment. Councillors, council staff and volunteers are out in high-vis jackets on Wednesday as part of Operation Horizon, which aims to tackle issues in the city centre. They also found evidence of homeless people living in nearby woods, as well as fly-tipping, with details that have now been passed to enforcement officers. A man who stole cans of Stella Artois, Red Bull and other items from shops in Peterborough has been jailed. 50-year-old William Thornton stole goods from Asda in Rivergate and B&M in the Altongate shopping centre on two separate dates last month and this month. He was arrested and sentenced at Peterborough Magistrates Court on Monday to 6 months in prison after admitting two counts of shop theft. Students across Peterborough opened their A-level results yesterday, with schools reporting strong performances and many pupils heading on to university, apprenticeships and employment. Among the success stories, Arthur Mellows Village College highlighted several students with AAA stars, while the King's School said 40% of grades were A star or A and 71% were A star to B. And more than 15,000 people have now visited the Travelling Bricks Lego exhibition at Peterborough Cathedral. Organisers say the display has brought new audiences into the city, with just 2 weeks left for families to see it. Visitors this weekend will also be able to enjoy the summer artisan market, while the Natural History Museum's Titanosaur remains on display at the cathedral as well.
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5: A warm and sunny start, but cloud tending to increase throughout the day, making the sunshine hazy. Feeling very warm again, we've got a top temperature of 31 degrees. That's the latest from the PCR newsroom. I'm David Edgeworth.
6: Good morning, I'm Mikey. It's just after seven. 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

It's good, that, isn't it? Kygo, Maximum Known, and Take Me Back. It is PCRFM playing the greatest songs of all time, getting you up for Friday morning. Hopefully you've got some really good plans. Do some of your mentions in a minute as well. At PCRFM is where we are on our socials right now. You can also get us on the app too. Right, let's go back in the day with Rick Astley. This is Never Gonna Give You Up next. It's PCRFM.

0: Rick Astley and Never Gonna Give You Up on PCRFM. Hi to Martin in Bretton. Just get ready for work right now. He says tomorrow is a day of golf. He's going to be golfing with his mates. Hopefully that goes all right. Morning, Mikey. Laura here on Thought Road. Looking forward to doing absolutely nothing this weekend. Got a busy Friday ahead. And also big hello to Ben and Jordan, already at work at the moment in Stanground. PCRFM is on in the van right now. We're getting back to the music with James and Chaka Khan next.
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2: First of all, a lot of people in the Peterborough area have benefited very much from the work that Princefield do and from your involvement in all the community projects. But why do Princefield do this?
3: Princefield have always been involved in the community. So we're a family-owned business. We're a head office based in Peterborough. We have other offices around the east of England, but head office being based in Peterborough, we tend to focus a lot of our community work in the Peterborough area. As a family business, we've always wanted to give back. That's what we concentrate on doing.
2: You've also got quite a big involvement with Help Our Ukrainian Friends. How did that come about in the first place?
3: Quite simply, a group of volunteers wanted to help the people of Ukraine. One of my business partners, Mark Asplin, knew the chair of Helping Our Ukrainian Friends and said, what can we do to help? The good thing is that we've been able to do an awful lot to help because, one, we can raise the funds for this local group. Two, we can use our vehicles to move humanitarian aid around. And we've also actually travelled out to Poland and Ukraine, taking these goods in our vehicles, and we've done that 3 or 4 times now.
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1: This boogie's in my soul. 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
2: Shaka Khan, Sea Dog, and Boogie's in My Soul. The A605 Ralph Butcher Causeway at Kings Dyke is going to be closed for resurfacing over the weekend, with restrictions running right across the weekend and into Monday. Also going to be closures affecting roads around the causeway. So if you are going to be heading between Peterborough and Whittlesea, you might want to follow the versions through there. If you use that road regularly, you'll know it's already been a bit of a saga. So maybe don't just stick the postcode into SatNav this weekend and hope for the best. Check before you leave and give yourself a little bit of extra time as well. We'll check in with our headlines shortly with David Edgeworth. Right now, another David. David Bowie. This is Modern Love. It's PCR FM.

0: David Bowie and Modern Love on PCRFM Friday morning, just after 7:30, 7:32 right now. 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
2: A cleanup operation in Peterborough city centre has uncovered 71 needles at the embankment during Operation Horizon. More than 15,000 people have now visited the Travelling Bricks Lego exhibition at Peterborough Cathedral with just 2 weeks left to see it. And students across Peterborough have been opening their A-level results, with schools reporting strong performances and many pupils heading on to university, apprenticeships and employment. More on these stories in half an hour. I'm David Edgeworth.
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Alex Warren and Jelly Roll and Bloodline on PCR FM. I'm Mikey. Welcome to Friday morning. If you are looking at going out tonight, loads of live stuff happening in the pubs and bars across the city this evening. Matt Howard is going to be playing Old Station Quarter tonight from 7. Fancy going to see that. Stephen Tanner is at Argo Lounge. The Folk Club is on at the Falcon Inn in Whittlesea. Nomads are playing at the Shed in Fletton Keys tonight from 8 p.m. And the glorious One-Eyed Cats, they've been going a while now. They're playing at the Burley tonight from 9 p.m. if you fancy going along and seeing that. And Black Rose Society is on at the Ostrich in North Street in Peterborough from 9:30 if you fancy that as well. Right, back to the music we go. Here comes Bruno Mars. This is Marry You on PCR FM.

0: March. Right, we are back to the music next. Got Lizzo coming up and Simply Red on the way.
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Lizzo and Special on PCRFM. Simply Red's going to play here before our news at 8. Let's get this on first. Some Doja Cat. Here comes Say So on PCRFM.

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2: From the Sky News Centre at 8, Nigel Farage is returning to Parliament as an MP after winning the Clacton by-election. The Reform UK leader got more than 22,000 votes but wasn't running against any of the major parties. He also wasn't at the official result declaration after his party claimed there was a credible threat made against him. Mr Farage claimed victory early on in the night during an event in Essex.
3: Nigel! Nigel!
4: Please, I'm very shy.
2: Firefighters are continuing to battle wildfires in the West Midlands, which have left four people in hospital. Flames broke out on grassland in Stourbridge before rapidly spreading to residential homes. Several properties have been burnt to the ground. Fire chiefs have described it as one of the most significant incidents they faced. Nirmal Singh lives nearby.
5: I was probably about 12, 13 miles away. As I got closer, I thought it was maybe a factory on fire or something like that. And as I got closer towards the area, I realised that, hang on a minute, this is more or less in my own back garden. And the first thing I was worried about was my family.
2: Two people are in hospital with serious injuries after a train derailed in East Sussex. Investigators are looking at whether yesterday's high temperatures contributed to the incident near Lewes. Meanwhile, heat health alerts are still in place across the whole of England. Yesterday was the hottest day of the year so far, with temperatures peaking at over 38 degrees in London. Rangers manager Derek McInnes says they deserve to go out of the Europa League qualifying with a 3-2 aggregate defeat to Polish side Jagiellonia Białystok. Hearts also lost, going down 7-2 overall to Benfica after a 1-1 draw at Tynecastle. And Amy Hunt's taken gold in the 200 metres at the European Athletics Championships in Birmingham. Just a few days ago, she also won the 100 metres title. That's the latest. I'm Kat Suave.
6: Now your local news for Peterborough. A clean-up operation in the city centre has uncovered 71 needles at the embankment. Councillors, council staff and volunteers are out in high-vis jackets on Wednesday as part of Operation Horizon, which aims to tackle issues in the city centre. They also found evidence of homeless people living in nearby woods, as well as fly-tipping, with details that have now been passed to enforcement officers. A man who stole cans of Stella Artois, Red Bull and other items from shops in Peterborough has been jailed. 50-year-old William Thornton stole goods from Asda in Rivergate and B&M in the Altongate shopping centre on two separate dates last month and this month. He was arrested and sentenced at Peterborough Magistrates Court on Monday to 6 months in prison after admitting two counts of shop theft. Students across Peterborough opened their A-level results yesterday, with schools reporting strong performances and many pupils heading on to university, apprenticeships and employment. Among the success stories, Arthur Mellows Village College highlighted several students with AAA stars, while the King's School said 40% of grades were A star or A and 71% were A star to B. And more than 15,000 people have now visited the Travelling Bricks Lego exhibition at Peterborough Cathedral. Organisers say the display has brought new audiences into the city, with just 2 weeks left for families to see it. Visitors this weekend will also be able to enjoy the summer artisan market, while the Natural History Museum's Titanosaur remains on display at the cathedral as well.
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6: A warm and sunny start, but cloud tending to increase throughout the day, making the sunshine hazy. Feeling very warm again, we've got a top temperature of 31 degrees. That's the latest from the PCR newsroom. I'm David Edgeworth.
7: Good morning, it's just after 8. I'm Mikey. We are back to the music then with Sam Fender, Elton John playing here soon. Let's start with Maroon 5 first.

0: Sam Fender, Elton John, and talk to you on PCR FM. Claire Todd is back with us, speaking with Caroline Hartley, who's the communications manager at the Nene Park Trust.
1: Hi, Caroline. Welcome to PCR FM. Now, you are here from the Nene Park Trust, but you're here particularly to talk about Norman Cross today. So tell me, I mean, from my point of view, Norman Cross was a roundabout on the A1 for many, many years. But it's much more than that, isn't it?
2: Yeah, that's right. Yeah, so Norman Cross is a field just off the A1. But it was a very important historical site. It's a scheduled monument, and it was a prisoner of war camp in the Napoleonic Wars, which operated in the late 1790s. And it was very significant because it's thought to have been the first purpose-built prisoner of war camp in the world. So it's actually quite an important historical site for Peterborough, just south of Peterborough, just off the A1. That's why Nene Park Trust was lucky enough to be able to take ownership of it, to protect it for future generations and help to tell its story. So that's why we want to share some of that information with you today.
1: So you say like it was like the first, the first prisoner of war camp. So when you, have you been like excavating and you found things that validate all of this? What have you been doing since Nene Park Trust took over?
2: Yeah, so it's been known that that's what it was, you know, since it was there, that the Peterborough Museum has got a whole gallery, an exhibition all about it. There's obviously lots of historical documents from that time. So we've always known that that's what it was. But it has just been privately owned as a field and grazed, that been ponies on there. But, you know, not being looked after by an organisation that was going to care for it long term as a historical site, its future has been uncertain. So we were lucky, like a year ago, the Nene Park Trust got funding from Historic England and also from the National Lottery Heritage Fund to actually take ownership of the site so that we could make sure that it was protected for the future. There's an area on one side that was actually a burial ground for people that died in the camp. So obviously that's important to preserve that. In terms of what else you can see on the field, I mean, it does look just like a field, but from the air, if you take an aerial shot, a drone shot of the site, you can actually see the lines of the foundations of the camp, which is really quite fascinating because it was this huge, great big camp that had a wall all the way around it. And amazing at the time, there were 7,000 prisoners that were housed there. And in comparison to the size of Peterborough at the time, which was only about 3,000 people, it was a significant number of people in an area just south of the city. So it has got a very interesting history and stories associated with it that have been researched over time. So there have been books written about it. And so we're busy, you know, finding out these stories so that we can share them with visitors when they come to the site.
1: It's quite interesting, like you said, it was privately owned and it had like ponies on it. So, I mean, the person that privately owned it before, I mean, did they know what was under their feet while their children were practicing for their gymkhanas?
2: Yeah, exactly. I mean, I don't think they were allowed to practice for the gymkhanas on there, but it was known. It was made a scheduled monument earlier in the 20th century because they knew it was significant. So the people that owned it, and I think it must have been passed to some different farmers over the time, but they couldn't do anything with it other than graze animals. So it could never have been developed on and built on because it was known to be a scheduled monument. So it wouldn't have been, but it couldn't have been farmed in any other way. And I think just by an organisation like Nene Park Trust, which is all about looking after green space and wider heritage. And we also look after Longthorpe Tower in Peterborough, and there's also Roman heritage on Nene Park Trust land. So we are all about looking after the heritage as well. We can just make sure that that it is looked after, and that the stories are told, and that we can bring visitors to the site to share those stories with them.
1: I mean, it must have been a massive, 7,000 people on it. I mean, it must have had its own, you know, sustainability and everything there, you know, because if the city of Peterborough was only 3,000, it couldn't have supported an additional 7,000, could it? So
2: it's an
1: amazing thing to think about.
2: It is amazing. When people come to the tours that we are doing on the site, you can find out all about how it was its own community. They had the food was cooked on site. They had obviously fresh produce was delivered to the site. It was a whole community that was running. They did trading. They created beautiful craft works in the camp, which they sold to locals who would come to the camp fences, and the prisoners could sell their craft work that they'd made out of sort of things like bone and straw that they had inside the camp. And if you go to Peterborough Museum, you can actually see these amazing boxes and sculptures that have been created by the prisoners. So that's like another whole fascinating story that went on in the camp as well. They made their own money by selling their own craft work.
1: Yeah, it's a fascinating that's right on our doorstep and so few people know about it. And
2: that's
1: again,
2: right.
1: The Nene Park Trust, people associate so much with Ferry Meadows, but have you said you have Longthorpe Tower and you have Norman Cross as well. So you are now sort of custodians of it, and you're taking care of it, and you are opening it up to the public. So what does a tour look like with regards to coming to Norman Cross?
2: Yeah, so we're running a number of guided tours throughout the summer, this summer, and we'll be doing more, obviously, in future seasons as well. When visitors come, we've got a team of enthusiastic volunteers who've been planning and practicing these tours throughout the year leading up to this point. And when you come, you get this fascinating insight to life in the camp, and you get to walk around the field, because the field isn't open to the public for open access, because there are animals grazing on there, and there are also some very old trees, and we've got to be careful of some sort of health and safety issues. But on one of these guided tours, you follow the outskirts of the field and stop at various points, and the volunteers will tell you about things that happened at the camp at that particular point. And we've got all sorts of great visual interpretation boards and visual tools that they're using as part of their tours, so to bring it all to life, which is great.
1: I mean, this would be an ideal sort of family activity, really. I mean, especially during like school holidays and things like that, because children are sponges and they sort of absorb information. And while they're on school holidays, they're enjoying themselves, but their brain is still there to be filled with stuff, isn't it? And they love things like this. Yeah.
2: Yeah, absolutely.
1: Yeah, and learning how people lived in different ways. Now, you mentioned there, obviously, that you've got tours throughout the summer, but if you want to book onto a future tour, what's the best way to find out information about this?
2: Well, it's all on the Nene Park Trust website. So that's nenepark.org.uk. And you can search for Norman Cross in the search bar, or you can go to our projects page and find out more about the history of the site and how we've come to be looking after it, and our events pages will have information of any of the dates of upcoming tours.
1: Thank you for taking the time out to speak to me today. I have to say, obviously, we are a modern city, but we are based on such a rich and colourful history that it is just so worth exploring, and thank you for protecting that for us.
2: Oh, thank you for allowing me to share the story.
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0: Ashley Farm and All Together Now on the PCRFM. More sunshine around today. A little bit cooler than yesterday, though. Still in the 30s, though. Looking at a high around about 32 today. A little bit more cloud kind of moving in over lunchtime as well. Things cooling down for tomorrow. A lot cooler tomorrow, actually. More cloud around too. Some sunny spells. Highs of 24 and a little bit cooler on Sunday as well. 23 then too. Maybe some showers around next week. I think the heat is finally running out around Peterborough. Right, we're back to the music with Zara Larsson shortly. 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
2: A clean-up operation in Peterborough city centre has uncovered 71 needles at the embankment during Operation Horizon. More than 15,000 people have now visited the Travelling Bricks Lego exhibition at Peterborough Cathedral with just 2 weeks left to see it. And students across Peterborough have been opening their A-level results with schools reporting strong performances and many pupils heading on to university, apprenticeships and employment. More on these stories in half an hour. I'm David Edgeworth.
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Simply Red and the New Flame on PCRFM. I reckon there's loads of people around Peterborough listening to this who've got one job they've been putting off for months. The cupboard that needs clearing out, the room you keep saying you're going to decorate, something in the house that needs fixing since about February. Apparently, we put these things off because we convince ourselves they're going to be a massive hassle. But nearly two-thirds of people who eventually got on with it says, I should have done that sooner. There's always that way, isn't it, as well? I'm like that with when it comes to cutting the grass. I think, oh, it's going to take me ages to do. And I put it off for weeks and weeks and weeks. And when eventually we're going to do it, it's like done in 20 minutes. I've only got a small garden. I'm like, should have just done it in the first place. Although it's Friday, I'm definitely not going to do it today, though. Monday, definitely Monday, maybe. Oh, I'm already putting off cutting the grass again. Right, Taylor Swift, Love Story next. This is PCRFM. It's 20 to 9.

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2: From the Sky News Centre at 9, Nigel Farage has won the Clacton by-election with more votes than he picked up in the general election 2 years ago. The Reform UK leader triggered the contest after stepping down as an MP following scrutiny over his financial donations. He didn't go to the official declaration claiming there was a credible threat made against him, but Mr Farage did hold an event in Essex before the results were announced.
3: I asked the voters of Clacton to be my jury. And the verdict is in, and it is a convincing, overwhelming win.
2: Firefighters in the West Midlands say they're setting up exclusion zones around buildings affected by wildfires. Flames engulfed several properties in Stourbridge, with four people, including a child, receiving medical care. Two people are in hospital with severe injuries after a train derailment in East Sussex yesterday afternoon. Passengers on board described pandemonium as several carriages flipped over. An investigation into the cause of the incident is now underway. Amber heat health alerts remain in force until this evening in England. Yesterday was the hottest day of the year so far, with temperatures hitting 38 degrees in London. Meanwhile, 1,500 Arriva bus drivers are going on strike today over the hot conditions. They're calling for aircon to be installed in vehicles. Steve Stockwell's from the Unite Union.
4: So you can open the windows and there are two small fans that circulate the air in the cab. The problem is, if it's 40 degrees, you're just circulating 40 degrees worth of air.
2: In sport, Rangers are out of Europa League qualifying after a 3-2 aggregate defeat to Polish side Jagiellonia Białystok. Hearts are also out following a 7-2 overall loss to Benfica after last night's 1-1 draw at Tynecastle. And Amy Hunt won the sprint double after taking the 200 metres title at the European Athletics Championships in Birmingham. She adds to her 100 metres success earlier in the week. That's the latest. I'm Kat Suave.
5: Now your local news for Peterborough. A clean-up operation in the city centre has uncovered 71 needles at the embankment. Councillors, council staff and volunteers are out in high-vis jackets on Wednesday as part of Operation Horizon, which aims to tackle issues in the city centre. They also found evidence of homeless people living in nearby woods, as well as fly-tipping, with details that have now been passed to enforcement officers. A man who stole cans of Stella Artois, Red Bull and other items from shops in Peterborough has been jailed. 50-year-old William Thornton stole goods from Asda in Rivergate and B&M in the Altongate shopping centre on two separate dates last month and this month. He was arrested and sentenced at Peterborough Magistrates Court on Monday to 6 months in prison after admitting two counts of shop theft. Students across Peterborough opened their A-level results yesterday, with schools reporting strong performances and many pupils heading on to university, apprenticeships and employment. Among the success stories, Arthur Mellow's Village College highlighted several students with AAA stars, while the King's School said 40% of grades were A star or A and 71% were A star to B. And more than 15,000 people have now visited the Travelling Bricks Lego exhibition at Peterborough Cathedral. Organisers say the display has brought new audiences into the city, with just 2 weeks left for families to see it. Visitors this weekend will also be able to enjoy the summer artisan market, while the Natural History Museum's Titanosaur remains on display at the cathedral as well.
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5: A warm and sunny start, but cloud tending to increase throughout the day, making the sunshine hazy. Feeling very warm again, we've got a top temperature of 31 degrees. That's the latest from the PCR Newsroom. I'm David Edgeworth.
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1: Hear the clock ticking on the wall. Losing sleep, losing track of the tears I cry. Every drop is a waterfall. Every breath is a break in the

Alex Warren and Eternity on PCRFM. Good luck to the Posh. The EFL League One kicks off tomorrow. Our first game of the season is actually going to be away tomorrow afternoon. We're going to be away against Bradford City. 3 o'clock kickoff for that. Our first home game season will be the following Saturday next week at home against Mansfield Town. No doubt we'll be talking about the Posh and the EFL starting this week on the PCRFM Sports Show, which is back tonight from 6 on PCRFM. Right, Sam Sparrow. 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

0: Scissor Sisters, Take Your Mama on PCRFM. Morning to Abdul on Lincoln Road. Says he's working all weekend this weekend. A big shout to Mason and Ellis working near Newark Road today. PCRFM is getting us through the last couple of hours of work. We're finishing at 12 today. Nice. Hi to Ricky and Sean working in Woodston. And a big shout to Imran and Adil over near Gladstone Street. Have a good Friday there as well. They're working on an extension right now. We're back to the music with Post Malone, Luke Combs and Justin Timberlake next. Keep it here to PCRFM.
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0: Sounding amazing in the sunshine this morning. We like that. Maxi Priest and Close to You. It's Friday. I'm Mikey Fulton. Thanks for sticking us on today. Journey's going to play here soon. Right now, Daft Punk, Pharrell Williams and Noel Rogers. This is Get Lucky. It's PCR FM.
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0: Journey and Don't Stop Believing on PCRFM. Now, if you are heading between Peterborough and Whittlesea this weekend, definitely worth knowing about this. The A605 Ralph Butcher Causeway at King's Dyke is going to be closing for resurfacing work. There's going to be restrictions running across the weekend into Monday. Also be closures affecting roads around the causeway. So if you are going to be heading that way, you will need to follow the diversions that will be in place. If you use that road regularly, you'll know it's already been a bit of a saga. So maybe don't just stick the postcode into the sat nav this weekend and hope for the best. Check before you leave and give yourself a little bit more time before you do travel. Right, stay there. I've got Avicii and Queen ready to play next. 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

Avicii, Hey Brother on PCRFM. Marky T back with you from 3, getting you home for Friday and into the weekend later. Make sure you stick him on later. Tony Dibbin with you through the workday next. I'm back with you on Monday morning from 6. I'll leave you with Queen and I Want to Break Free. Keep it PCRFM.

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2: From the Sky News Centre at 10, Nigel Farage has won the Clacton by-election, ending a campaign that was boycotted by all the major parties. The Reform UK leader chose not to attend the result declaration, saying there was a credible threat made against him. Deputy Head Richard Tice says the outcome speaks for itself.
3: It's a remarkable commitment of confidence, of faith in Nigel, and we're delighted. We're going to push forward. We'll be announcing more policies over the coming weeks in the run-up to our conference at the beginning of September and onwards and upwards.
2: Over a million people have signed a petition to stop two people involved in the killing of a police officer from being released early. PC Andrew Harper died in the line of duty in 2019 when he was dragged behind a car. Three firefighters and a child have been taken to hospital after a wildfire engulfed homes in Stourbridge. West Midlands Fire Service say they've made good progress tackling the blaze, which has already destroyed six properties. Dr. Chloe Brimacombe is a climate expert.
4: I think this summer has been incredibly extreme, and there are thoughts that next summer we could see a similar pattern because we're having that baseline warming exacerbated, amplified by El Nino. So it's really important that government think about that.
2: Investigators are looking into whether yesterday's record temperatures caused a train to derail in East Sussex. Two people were seriously injured when several carriages came off the tracks and flipped over near Lewes. New Zealand's the latest football federation to withdraw its support for FIFA president Gianni Infantino. It's the only organisation in its confederation to take a stance against him following his failed bid to sell off stakes in the World Cup. And searches for homes with air conditioning on a property website have more than doubled in the spring and summer months. Rightmove says inquiries increased by 104% between May and July. That's the latest.
5: Now your local news for Peterborough. A clean-up operation in the city centre has uncovered 71 needles at the embankment. Councillors, council staff and volunteers are out in high-vis jackets on Wednesday as part of Operation Horizon, which aims to tackle issues in the city centre. They also found evidence of homeless people living in nearby woods, as well as fly-tipping, with details that have now been passed to enforcement officers. A man who stole cans of Stella Artois, Red Bull and other items from shops in Peterborough has been jailed. 50-year-old William Thornton stole goods from Asda in Rivergate and B&M in the Altongate shopping centre on two separate dates last month and this month. He was arrested and sentenced at Peterborough Magistrates Court on Monday to 6 months in prison after admitting two counts of shop theft. Students across Peterborough opened their A-level results yesterday, with schools reporting strong performances and many pupils heading on to university, apprenticeships and employment. Among the success stories, Arthur Mellow's Village College highlighted several students with AAA stars, while the King's School said 40% of grades were A star or A and 71% were A star to B. And more than 15,000 people have now visited the Travelling Bricks Lego exhibition at Peterborough Cathedral. Organisers say the display has brought new audiences into the city, with just 2 weeks left for families to see it. Visitors this weekend will also be able to enjoy the summer artisan market, while the Natural History Museum's Titanosaur remains on display at the cathedral as well.
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5: A warm and sunny start, but cloud tending to increase throughout the day, making the sunshine hazy. Feeling very warm again, we've got a top temperature of 31 degrees. That's the latest from the PCR newsroom. I'm David Edgeworth.
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1: I heard he got you a penthouse on the west side. When will he learn that you're afraid of heights?

There's Valar and figure you out here at PCR FM. We're on the air across Peterborough with the Soul Asylum and Magic coming real soon. First is Miley Cyrus and Lindsay Buckingham. This is Secrets.

0: Magic and Rude at PCRFM across Peterborough are playing the greatest songs of all time. Take That coming soon, Duran Duran 2. And I've picked out Jennifer Hudson's Spotlight coming next today at PCRFM.
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Fergie's on soon. Big Girls Don't Cry. Here comes Miles Smith, Stay. We're PCRFM playing the greatest songs of all time.

0: Fergie, Big Girls Don't Cry at PCRFM. Another bright, beautiful, sunny day across Peterborough today. Steve Harley, the Cockney Rebel, coming very soon. And Boy Meets Girl, Waiting for a Star to Fall, is coming next today.
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2: From the Sky News Centre at 11, a mother who killed her baby daughter using a hairdryer has been jailed for 6 years. Courtney Gartshaw from Peterhead in Aberdeenshire caused significant and sustained heat to three-month-old Dahlia Rose's head and body. A man who was jailed for life 23 years ago for murdering his estranged wife will remain in prison, reversing the parole board's decision to release him. Glyn Rozell killed his partner Linda in Swindon in 2002, but her body's never been found. The parliamentary watchdogs resumed its investigation into Nigel Farage following his victory in the Clacton by-election. It's looking into the financial support he received before the general election. Labour Party chair Bridget Phillipson says Mr Farage can now settle questions about his donations once and for all.
3: Nigel Farage has obviously spent the summer chasing a bin around Clacton. We've got the result now, and now that result is clear. Nigel Farage can set out to the public exactly what's been going on in recent weeks and months.
2: More than a million people have signed a petition to stop PC Andrew Harper's killers from being released early from prison. There's concern the two men could be freed under government plans to ease overcrowding in jails. Two people are in hospital with serious injuries after a train derailed in East Sussex yesterday. Investigators are looking at whether high temperatures played a part in the incident, which happened just before 4 o'clock near Lewes Station. Images from the scene showed some carriages tipped onto their side. Rob Bradley was on the train with his daughter Mabel.
4: It was incredibly scary when it was actually happening. There was a lot of loud bangs, a lot of movement in the train. When we realised something was going wrong, the train started rocking from side to side and then vertically lifted off the track.
2: And Aston Villa's European Cup-winning goalkeeper Jimmy Rimmer has died aged 78. The club says he was one of the finest keepers of his generation. That's the latest. I'm Kat Suave.
5: Now your local news for Peterborough. A clean-up operation in the city centre has uncovered 71 needles at the embankment. Councillors, council staff and volunteers are out in high-vis jackets on Wednesday as part of Operation Horizon, which aims to tackle issues in the city centre. They also found evidence of homeless people living in nearby woods, as well as fly-tipping, with details that have now been passed to enforcement officers. A man who stole cans of Stella Artois, Red Bull and other items from shops in Peterborough has been jailed. 50-year-old William Thornton stole goods from Asda in Rivergate and B&M in the Altongate shopping centre on two separate dates last month and this month. He was arrested and sentenced at Peterborough Magistrates Court on Monday to 6 months in prison after admitting two counts of shop theft. Students across Peterborough opened their A-level results yesterday, with schools reporting strong performances and many pupils heading on to university, apprenticeships and employment. Among the success stories, Arthur Mellows Village College highlighted several students with AAA stars, while the King's School said 40% of grades were A-star or A and 71% were A-star to B. And more than 15,000 people have now visited the Travelling Bricks Lego exhibition at Peterborough Cathedral. Organisers say the display has brought new audiences into the city, with just 2 weeks left for families to see it. Visitors this weekend will also be able to enjoy the summer artisan market, while the Natural History Museum's Titanosaur remains on display at the cathedral as well.
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5: A warm and sunny start, but cloud tending to increase throughout the day, making the sunshine hazy. Feeling very warm again, we've got a top temperature of 31 degrees. That's the latest from the PCR newsroom. I'm David Edgeworth.
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0: 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Natasha Bedingfield, Unwritten, coming soon. And Miles Smith Behind, coming next today. 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

0: Chris Rea and Let's Dance at PCRFM. Take That's Greatest Day coming soon. And Bob Marley and the Wailers, Is This Love? 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
9: First of all, a lot of people in the Peterborough area have benefited very much from the work that Princefield do and from your involvement in all the community projects. But why do Princefield do this?
10: 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We're a head office based in Peterborough. 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As a family business, we've always wanted to give back. That's what we concentrate on doing.
9: 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How did that come about in the first place?
10: 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One of my business partners, Mark Asplin, knew the chair of Helping Our Ukrainian Friends and said, what can we do to help? The good thing is that we've been able to do an awful lot to help, because one, we can raise the funds for this local group. 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And we've done that 3 or 4 times now.
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2: From the Sky News Centre at midday, a mother who killed her three-month-old daughter by burning her head and face with a hairdryer has been jailed for 6 years. Courtney Gartshaw had been found guilty of the culpable homicide of her baby, Dahlia Rose, in September 2023. The court heard the infant had suffered burns to 18% of her body. Judge Simon Collins, KC, said she should have survived her injuries.
3: These burns were severe and disfiguring, but the weight of expert evidence was that in themselves they were survivable. The Crown's expert's position was that the likely cause of Dahlia Rose's death was hypothermia and heat stroke rather than the burns.
2: A parliamentary investigation into financial donations made to Nigel Farage has resumed after he won the Clacton by-election. The Reform UK leader has been returned to Parliament with a convincing win, although his main rival, Count Binface, secured a quarter of the votes. Chair of the Conservative Party, Kevin Hollenrake, says it's right there's a thorough investigation.
4: This is not a trivial matter. It's £5 million. And the rules are there in place, not just to stop somebody getting rich, but to make sure any receipt of any kind of donation or gift doesn't affect people's judgment, whether it's conflicts of interest.
2: Investigators are at the scene of a train crash in East Sussex. Several carriages flipped over and two people were seriously hurt in the incident yesterday afternoon near Lewes. Residents in parts of the West Midlands are being told it's still not safe to return to their homes because of wildfires. 19 people were taken to hospital after the flames spread to properties in Stourbridge. Meanwhile, just 4 millimetres of rain's fallen in England in August so far. The Environment Agency says that's just 6% of the normal rainfall and follows the driest July on record. And Team GB's Amy Hunt is still in the running to make history after picking up 2 gold medals at the European Championships. She's still got the sprints to come. That's the latest. I'm Kat Suave.
5: Now your local news for Peterborough. A clean-up operation in the city centre has uncovered 71 needles at the embankment. Councillors, council staff and volunteers are out in high-vis jackets on Wednesday as part of Operation Horizon, which aims to tackle issues in the city centre. They also found evidence of homeless people living in nearby woods, as well as fly-tipping, with details that have now been passed to enforcement officers. A man who stole cans of Stella Artois, Red Bull and other items from shops in Peterborough has been jailed. 50-year-old William Thornton stole goods from Asda in Rivergate and B&M in the Altongate shopping centre on 2 separate dates last month and this month. He was arrested and sentenced at Peterborough Magistrates Court on Monday to 6 months in prison after admitting 2 counts of shop theft. Students across Peterborough opened their A-level results yesterday, with schools reporting strong performances and many pupils heading on to university, apprenticeships and employment. Among the success stories, Arthur Mellow's Village College highlighted several students with AAA stars, while the King's School said 40% of grades were A star or A and 71% were A star to B. And more than 15,000 people have now visited the Travelling Bricks Lego exhibition at Peterborough Cathedral. Organisers say the display has brought new audiences into the city, with just 2 weeks left for families to see it. Visitors this weekend will also be able to enjoy the summer artisan market, while the Natural History Museum's Titanosaur remains on display at the cathedral as well.
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5: A warm and sunny start, but cloud tending to increase throughout the day, making the sunshine hazy. Feeling very warm again, we've got a top temperature of 31 degrees. That's the latest from the PCR newsroom. I'm David Edgeworth.
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0: Scott and to the moon and back from 1998. This is Tony here at PCRFM playing the greatest songs of all time. Wet, wet, wet, sweet little mystery. And the Sugar Babes have Ugly coming next. PCRFM.
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0: Jelly Roll and Alex Warren and Bloodline. This is PCRFM, the Rolling Stones and Keith Urban and Pink coming next today. Thanks for tuning in. 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

0: We've all been there. There's Pink and Keith Urban, one too many. This is PCRFM with Jonas Blue, and right now Supergrass are ready to play. All right?
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0: 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All right?
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2: From the Sky News Centre at 1. A mum will spend 6 years in prison for killing her three-month-old daughter with the heat from a hairdryer. Courtney Gartshaw, who's from Peterhead in Aberdeenshire, had been drinking while she was in charge of Dahlia Rose in 2023. She claims she has no memory of using the appliance. Our Scotland correspondent Conor Gillies is outside the High Court in Edinburgh.
3: The hairdryer had been used for up to an hour and she had been left with severe and disfiguring injuries. But if she had got help, it was likely survivable. In the end, her mother did not call for help quick enough.
2: 54 people have been treated by paramedics following wildfires in the West Midlands. 19 were taken to hospital after flames spread rapidly through Stourbridge from a nearby golf course. Several houses have been destroyed, with around 300 residents being told they're still not allowed to return. The Reverend Paul Latham runs St Thomas's Church in the town.
4: A lot of people are just in lost, I suppose. That vacant look of, I don't know what's going on. Some people that were sat in there yesterday talking to friends, trying to figure out whether their house was still standing and not getting any news.
2: Meanwhile, the Environment Agency says just 4 millimetres of rain has fallen in England so far this month. That's just 6% of the long-term average for August. A parliamentary investigation into Nigel Farage has resumed after he retained his seat in the Clacton by-election. It's over a £5 million gift the Reform UK leader received from a crypto billionaire. New Zealand's the latest football federation to withdraw its support for FIFA president Gianni Infantino. It's the only organisation in its whole confederation to take a stance against him, following his failed bid to sell off stakes in the World Cup. And Denise Welsh has announced she's leaving ITV's Loose Women after 25 years on and off the show. She says she wants to focus on acting. That's the latest.
5: Now your local news for Peterborough. A clean-up operation in the city centre has uncovered 71 needles at the embankment. Councillors, council staff and volunteers are out in high-vis jackets on Wednesday as part of Operation Horizon, which aims to tackle issues in the city centre. They also found evidence of homeless people living in nearby woods, as well as fly-tipping, with details that have now been passed to enforcement officers. A man who stole cans of Stella Artois, Red Bull and other items from shops in Peterborough has been jailed. 50-year-old William Thornton stole goods from Asda in Rivergate and B&M in the Altongate shopping centre on two separate dates last month and this month. He was arrested and sentenced at Peterborough Magistrates Court on Monday to 6 months in prison after admitting two counts of shop theft. Students across Peterborough opened their A-level results yesterday, with schools reporting strong performances and many pupils heading on to university, apprenticeships and employment. Among the success stories, Arthur Mellows Village College highlighted several students with AAA stars, while the King's School said 40% of grades were A star or A and 71% were A star to B. And more than 15,000 people have now visited the Travelling Bricks Lego exhibition at Peterborough Cathedral. Organisers say the display has brought new audiences into the city, with just 2 weeks left for families to see it. Visitors this weekend will also be able to enjoy the summer artisan market, while the Natural History Museum's Titanosaur remains on display at the cathedral as well.
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5: A warm and sunny start, but cloud tending to increase throughout the day, making the sunshine hazy. Feeling very warm again, we've got a top temperature of 31 degrees. That's the latest from the PCR Newsroom. I'm David Edgeworth.
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0: 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Vanessa Carlton soon. Here come the boys from Eastbourne. 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

0: 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There's Vanessa Carlton and A Thousand Miles at PCR FM. 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

0: Roxette, Have to Look, and we are PCRFM at 20 to 2, Friday afternoon. Ariana Grande, Positions, and Hot Chocolate, Everyone's a Winner, is coming next today when the greatest songs of all time continue. 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
2: From the Sky News Centre at 2. Two men have been charged with the attempted murder of a prisoner, Irfan Sharif. He's serving life for the murder of his 10-year-old daughter, Sara, at their home in Woking in August 2023. The Crown Prosecution Service says Stephen Sansom and Adam Watson are accused of the attack at Belmarsh Prison in South London. A mother who killed her baby daughter with heat from a hairdryer has been jailed for 6 years. A jury found that 28-year-old Courtney Gatshaw, who'd been drinking, guilty of culpable homicide of the three-month-old Dahlia Rose. The infant died after suffering extensive burns in Peterhead and Aberdeenshire in September 2023. Judge Simon Collins KC described it as a uniquely disturbing case.
3: It is tragic as well as terrible, and that is because the evidence suggested that the accused loved Dahlia Rose, yet will have to live the rest of her life with the knowledge that she was responsible for her death.
2: 19 people were taken to hospital following wildfires in Stourbridge in the West Midlands. Several houses were also destroyed. A passenger injured in yesterday's train derailment in East Sussex has told us she thought she was going to die. Two people were seriously injured and 18 others hurt when several carriages came off the tracks near Lewes and slid down a bank. It involved a Southern service heading from London Victoria to Eastbourne. Rachel Heath says it was terrifying.
4: Just fell, hit my head on the table and came out with only a bruise on my leg, so I feel incredibly lucky to be alive. There was a split second where I was like, this is definitely it. And I just called my partner immediately in my mind to almost say goodbye because we were worried another train was going to come and hit us.
2: A parliamentary investigation into financial donations made to Nigel Farage has resumed after he won the Clacton by-election. The Reform UK leader has been returned to Parliament with a convincing win, although his main rival, Count Binface, secured a quarter of the votes. And Aston Villa's European Cup-winning goalkeeper Jimmy Rimmer has been remembered as one of the finest of his generation. Following his death, aged 78, he also earned a cap for England. That's the latest. I'm Stevie Shillinglaw.
5: Now your local news for Peterborough. A clean-up operation in the city centre has uncovered 71 needles at the embankment. Councillors, council staff and volunteers are out in high-vis jackets on Wednesday as part of Operation Horizon, which aims to tackle issues in the city centre. They also found evidence of homeless people living in nearby woods, as well as fly-tipping, with details that have now been passed to enforcement officers. A man who stole cans of Stella Artois, Red Bull and other items from shops in Peterborough has been jailed. 50-year-old William Thornton stole goods from Asda in Rivergate and B&M in the Altongate shopping centre on two separate dates last month and this month. He was arrested and sentenced at Peterborough Magistrates Court on Monday to 6 months in prison after admitting two counts of shop theft. Students across Peterborough opened their A-level results yesterday, with schools reporting strong performances and many pupils heading on to university, apprenticeships and employment. Among their success stories, Arthur Mellows Village College highlighted several students with AAA stars, while the King's School said 40% of grades were A-star or A and 71% were A-star to B. And more than 15,000 people have now visited the Travelling Bricks Lego exhibition at Peterborough Cathedral. Organisers say the display has brought new audiences into the city, with just 2 weeks left for families to see it. Visitors this weekend will also be able to enjoy the summer artisan market, while the Natural History Museum's Titanosaur remains on display at the cathedral as well.
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5: Continuing hot this afternoon, with the sunshine becoming hazy under increasing cloud. There's a chance of some showers overnight, but tomorrow will be mostly dry and cooler. That's the latest from the PCR Newsroom. I'm David Edgeworth.
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6: 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It is Free For All Fridays, where the genre changes every week, and the genre today is Summer Sizzlers, to sort of enjoy the last day of this very warm weather and the start of chronological autumn. Not being too far away, is it? 1st of September? So let's celebrate what an amazing summer for some of us it has been. So expect any hit charting through the summer months of June, July and August. So we start in 1980 with Sheena Easton with Morning Train 9 to 5. It was supposed to be released as just 9 to 5, but of course Dolly Parton had a song that year as well of the same name, so it was then changed to Morning Train 9 to 5 to avoid confusion. and the song reached number 3 in August 1980. 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

July, number one there for Soft Cell and Tainted Love. The song went on to become the best-selling single of 1981, and that despite the Human League with Don't You Want Me becoming the Christmas number one. Not a bad effort. Okay, coming up, I'm going to let you know a few of the gigs. There's many, many happening this weekend. And we will look at what is on for the rest of the day here on PCRFM. But before that, let's continue the Summer Sizzlers. From 83, I have Wham lined up. But from 1982, this is Madness and the brilliant House of Fun. And despite the band's success, this song has remained their only number one single. You're listening to the 80s Hour 10-year guarantee with me, Chris McDade, here on PCRFM.

0: Club Tropicana there from Wham, where the drinks are free. So guess where I'm going after the show. But joking aside, the song was the fourth and final release from the debut studio album called Fantastic, and it reached number four on the UK singles chart. Okay, I'm going to talk some gigs shortly, but before that, we've got lined up from 1985, UB40, but from 1984, I've got the Bluebells with Young at Heart, reaching number eight in July of that year. But after appearing in a Volkswagen Golf advert, the song was re-released in 1993, went to number one and stayed there for 4 weeks. It just shows you the power of advertising and what it can do. 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

That was UB40 with Chrissie Hynde from The Pretenders and their cover of Sonny and Cher's I Got You Babe. The song was an immediate success for the duo, making it number one late August of 1985. Right, as promised, let's look at some of the live music happening in the city. Starting Friday at The Crown on Lincoln Road, Made in PE1, who are a three-piece Peterborough band playing a wide range of music from the 50s to the 90s and beyond. And they are on between 9 and 11 o'clock. Down at the Yard of Ale on Oundle Road, Marcus Hughes is there, and he is also on between 9 and 11 o'clock. On to Saturday, down at the Shed in Fletton Keys, the Shuttles are on from 8 to 11. They are a four-piece band playing rock, indie and pop hits, and they also performing three brand new songs on the night. So well worth going down to the Shed and watching the Shuttles. The Glorious One-Eyed Cats, they're on at the Burley Club on Burley Road, and that's between 9 and 11. And finally on Sunday, local band 2020 Vision are at the Bluebell Inn in Dogslop from 2 until 5. Now, if you visit our website, under the many tabs we have, one of them is local, there are a lot more gigs for you to have a look at. This local tab updates every week, so if you want to see that, just visit www.pcrfm.co.uk for that and many more interesting features we have on our website. Okay, let's return to the music. From 1987, I have a song lined up that I promise you, you haven't heard in ages. But from 1986, a summer hit for Madonna. This is Papa Don't Preach, the song reaching number one for 3 weeks and spending 15 weeks in the UK.

0: playing you the greatest hits of all time for Peterborough and beyond. This is PCR FM. You've got to admit, though, how did that song manage to get to number one? Stay there for 3 weeks and sell over 480,000 copies. But it did, during the summer of 1987. Unreal, but fair play to the firm and their song, Star Trekkin'. Great fun. 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I'm on till 3 o'clock. Then it's drive time with Marky T until 6 o'clock this evening as he gets you home safely and plays you the great hits of all time. From 6 o'clock, it is the PCR Sports Show with D-Pam and guests. And then from 7, join Les Wheeler for Feel Good Friday. 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But first, I've got to play from July 1988, Yaz and The Only Way Is Up, spending 5 weeks at number one and becoming the second biggest selling song of the year. 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

That was another one of those hits that was produced by no other than Stock Aitken and Waterman, and the cover by Big Fun reached number 4 in August 1989. Blame It on the Boogie. Well, that's it from me today and for the week, but don't worry, as I will return on Monday and we do it all over again. But before I go, I would like to give a personal shout out to my partner Kelly Sanderson, as it is her 40th birthday today. We're having a garden party tomorrow to celebrate. I'm looking forward to that. When we return on Monday, it is number ones. And to preview, here are a couple of number ones chosen by the birthday girl. From August 89, I have lined up Madonna and Like a Prayer, number one for 3 weeks. And then she took the record for most number one singles of the 80s. But first, from 1986 and number one the day that Kelly, my partner, was born, this is Christy Burr and The Lady in Red. The song was inspired from when Chris first met his wife and how men can't remember what their partner was wearing on that special day. So come on, own up. How many of you are in that category? I know I might be. I'll be back from Monday, as I say, from 2 o'clock. Have a fantastic weekend and enjoy the rest of your day. I'll see you then. But remember to keep it local. Keep it PCRFM. Bye for now.

0: Friday night will never be the same again. 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
3: From the Sky News Centre at 3. The Prime Minister has called in the military and announced a ban on disposable barbecues in response to the summer wildfires. Andy Burnham says he plans to commission firefighting planes. Around 300 people have been told they can't return home in the West Midlands after fires spread in Stourbridge. 19 people were taken to hospital, and the PM has this message for the public.
4: Please do not light an open fire, a bonfire of any kind. If you're disposing of a cigarette, take great care and make sure that no one is taking any risk, because you're taking risk with other people's homes, with other people's lives, if you act recklessly.
3: Two men have been charged with the attempted murder of Sara Sharif's father in prison. Irfan Sharif, who's serving life for killing his daughter Sara in Woking in 2023, was attacked at Belmarsh Jail in London on New Year's Day last year. A mother who killed her three-month-old baby daughter by burning her head and face with a hairdryer has been jailed for 6 years. Courtney Gatshaw, who's 28 and from Peterhead in Aberdeenshire, was found guilty of culpable homicide at the High Court in Edinburgh. The parliamentary watchdogs resumed its investigation into Nigel Farage following his victory in the Clacton by-election. The Standards Commissioner will now look into a £5 million gift he received from a crypto billionaire before the 2024 general election. Here's Chair of the Conservative Party, Kevin Hollenrake.
5: These burns were severe and disfiguring, but the weight of expert evidence was that in themselves they were survivable. The Crown's expert's position was that the likely cause of Dahlia Rose's death was hypothermia and heat stroke rather than the burns.
3: UK profits from a handful of energy firms have hit £6 billion this year. Campaigners claim that amounts to over £200 for every household. And after impressing in England's World Cup squad, it looks increasingly likely that Jed Spence is on the move to Italy. Tottenham and Inter Milan have reached an agreement that will see the fullback leave North London for around £30 million. That's the latest. I'm Stevie Shillinglaw.
6: Now your local news for Peterborough. A clean-up operation in the city centre has uncovered 71 needles at the embankment. Councillors, council staff and volunteers are out in high-vis jackets on Wednesday as part of Operation Horizon, which aims to tackle issues in the city centre. They also found evidence of homeless people living in nearby woods, as well as fly-tipping, with details that have now been passed to enforcement officers. A man who stole cans of Stella Artois, Red Bull and other items from shops in Peterborough has been jailed. 50-year-old William Thornton stole goods from Asda in Rivergate and B&M in the Altongate shopping centre on two separate dates last month and this month. He was arrested and sentenced at Peterborough Magistrates Court on Monday to 6 months in prison after admitting two counts of shop theft. Students across Peterborough opened their A-level results yesterday, with schools reporting strong performances and many pupils heading on to university, apprenticeships and employment. Among the success stories, Arthur Mellows Village College highlighted several students with AAA stars, while the King's School said 40% of grades were A-star or A and 71% were A-star to B. And more than 15,000 people have now visited the Travelling Bricks Lego exhibition at Peterborough Cathedral. Organisers say the display has brought new audiences into the city, with just 2 weeks left for families to see it. Visitors this weekend will also be able to enjoy the summer artisan market, while the Natural History Museum's Titanosaur remains on display at the cathedral as well.
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6: A warm and sunny start, but cloud tending to increase throughout the day, making the sunshine hazy. Feeling very warm again, we've got a top temperature of 31 degrees. That's the latest from the PCR newsroom. I'm David Edgeworth.
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Essex's very own Sam Ryder. Really long blonde locks and Oh OK on BCRFM. Good afternoon. Give yourself a little pat on the back. You've made it to the end of the week. The weekend is here. You can almost touch it. It's Olivia Dean.

0: getting you back home. How you doing? It's Marky T. If you're celebrating your birthday, by the way, happy birthday to you. You celebrate your birthday with actor Steve Martin, who turns 81 years old today. And it is also Love Your Bookshop Day. It's Tattoo Removal Day and Lizard Day. Happy National Days to you. 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

the incredible R&B artist Beverly Knight, Shoulda, Woulda, Coulda on PCR FM. How you doing? It's Marky T here with Nate Smith on the way for you after classic Britney.

0: How often do you think we spend our life sleeping compared to something else? As a new study suggests, the average person spends more time asleep than working, eating, or exercising combined over a lifetime. That adds up to about 26 years. In that case, good night. PCRFM.
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2: From the Sky News Centre at 4, the government has issued a temporary ban on the sale of disposable barbecues due to the heatwave conditions. It's warning the single-use grills are unsafe in the current climate and could trigger wildfires. Around 300 residents in the West Midlands have been told it's not safe to return home after fires spread in Stourbridge. Lawrence Green is one of those forced to leave.
3: I couldn't go to my address and was told to go, first of all, to go to the town hall. And from there we were sent here by minibus to spend the night. So really that's... Well, I don't know how badly my house is affected or if it has been affected.
2: Less than 24 hours after a train derailed in East Sussex, a second passenger service has come off the tracks near Wickford in Essex. The British Transport Police has confirmed rear carriages of the Greater Anglia service are affected, but it says there are no current reported injuries. Two men have been charged with attempting to murder the father of murdered schoolgirl Sara Sharif in prison. Stephen Sansom and Adam Watson are accused of trying to kill Irfan Sharif on New Year's Day last year. A mum's been sentenced to 6 years in prison for killing her three-month-old daughter with the heat from a hairdryer. Courtney Gartshaw from Aberdeenshire had been drinking while she was in charge of Dahlia Rose in 2023. The parliamentary watchdogs resumed its investigation into Nigel Farage following his victory in the Clacton by-election. The Reform UK leader triggered the contest after stepping down as an MP over scrutiny about his financial donations. Deputy Reform leader Richard Tice says the outcome speaks for itself.
4: It's a remarkable commitment of confidence, of faith in Nigel, and we're delighted. We're going to push forward. We'll be announcing more policies over the coming weeks in the run-up to our conference at the beginning of September and onwards and upwards.
2: And organisers of the Eurovision Song Contest say they're looking into changes to the rules in 2027. It's to discourage voting campaigns to influence the results. That's the latest. I'm Stevie Shillinglaw.
5: Now your local news for Peterborough. A clean-up operation in the city centre has uncovered 71 needles at the embankment. Councillors, council staff and volunteers are out in high-vis jackets on Wednesday as part of Operation Horizon, which aims to tackle issues in the city centre. They also found evidence of homeless people living in nearby woods, as well as fly-tipping, with details that have now been passed to enforcement officers. A man who stole cans of Stella Artois, Red Bull and other items from shops in Peterborough has been jailed. 50-year-old William Thornton stole goods from Asda in Rivergate and B&M in the Altongate shopping centre on two separate dates last month and this month. He was arrested and sentenced at Peterborough Magistrates Court on Monday to 6 months in prison after admitting two counts of shop theft. Students across Peterborough opened their A-level results yesterday, with schools reporting strong performances and many pupils heading on to university, apprenticeships and employment. Among the success stories, Arthur Mellows Village College highlighted several students with AAA stars, while the King's School said 40% of grades were A-star or A and 71% were A-star to B. And more than 15,000 people have now visited the Travelling Bricks Lego exhibition at Peterborough Cathedral. Organisers say the display has brought new audiences into the city, with just 2 weeks left for families to see it. Visitors this weekend will also be able to enjoy the summer artisan market, while the Natural History Museum's Titanosaur remains on display at the cathedral as well.
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5: Continuing hot this afternoon with the sunshine becoming hazy under increasing cloud. There's a chance of some showers overnight, but tomorrow will be mostly dry and cooler. That's the latest from the PCR Newsroom. I'm David Edgeworth.
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0: weekend here on BCRFM. And what are you going to be doing? Have you got the school shop to do? Or you got family down? Are you getting ready for, I don't know, bank holiday in a few weeks' time? Whatever you're up to, thank you very much for joining me. I'm here till 6 o'clock tonight, and I've got DJ Sammy on the way for you. Do you remember that song, Heaven? Oh, it's going to sound great. I'll get it on for you next, and Cameron Whitcomb.
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0: That's the Tramps and Holding Back the Night on VCR FM. So a couple of weeks ago, we was involved in an accident where my wife and daughter was. The car went into the side of us. It was their fault. Everyone was fine. Our car got taken off and we got it back yesterday. We was given a hire car, like a Mazda. And my daughter is like, Dad, can we keep this hire car? I'm like, doesn't quite work that. I didn't realise the car I've been driving around in is worth 70 grand new. I'm like, don't get me wrong, it's a nice car. But I had no idea. I was running around in a £70,000 car. I'm like, oh, maybe I should have been a bit more careful. Didn't do anything. But now I knew that. I'm like driving really, really careful. Like, oh, Mrs. Daisy, I guess you could call me. PCRFM.
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6: A clean-up operation in Peterborough city centre has uncovered 71 needles at the embankment during Operation Horizon. More than 15,000 people have now visited the Travelling Bricks Lego exhibition at Peterborough Cathedral with just 2 weeks left to see it. And students across Peterborough have been opening their A-level results, with schools reporting strong performances and many pupils heading on to university, apprenticeships and employment. More on these stories in half an hour. I'm David Edgeworth.
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rolling in the deep on BCRFM. It's a bit of fun for you. Question time. According to a new study, fewer people are looking forward to this. What is it? Pumpkin spice, Halloween, or Christmas? What do you reckon? I'll let you know. And Billy Joel plays next.

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So as they're coming towards the middle of August, apparently this means something now, that fewer people are looking forward to this. Pumpkin spice, anything and everything. So if you go and get a pumpkin latte or pumpkin spice new fragrance, Halloween or Christmas, apparently fewer people are looking forward to pumpkin spice anything and everything. Yeah, the Halloween things are out, aren't they? Mind you, I've seen that for weeks now. Right, Mark Armour on the way after Kelly Clarkson.

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2: From the Sky News Centre at 5. Sales of disposable barbecues have been banned across England, Scotland and Wales as wildfires burn. A blaze which has spread to homes in Stourbridge in the West Midlands on the hottest day of the year has destroyed 19 properties. Six people were hurt. Andy Burnham's appointed a fire minister, Baroness Blake of Leeds, and the PM says the scenes are unprecedented.
3: I've never seen anything like it. A whole house gutted, smouldering. Please, everybody, take the greatest of care. In fact, don't light anything in an outdoor space right now. Britain is a tinderbox.
2: A second train has derailed in 24 hours. No one's been reported injured on the Greater Anglia service, which came off the tracks near Wickford in Essex. Two people are still in hospital after yesterday's crash close to Lewes Station in East Sussex. A woman whose dad killed her mum and refuses to reveal where her body is says there was no peace for their family. The High Court's quashed a parole board decision to free 66-year-old Glyn Rozelle for the murder of his estranged wife Linda in Swindon in 2002. Their daughter Catherine, who was a teenager at the time, lives in hope her remains will be found.
4: It is an act of cruelty. It's also a continuation of the coercive control that he held over my mother while she was alive. And I really, really hope that he starts to understand what that feels like.
2: A man in the US has pleaded guilty in a federal case over the killing of a healthcare CEO in New York in 2024. Luigi Mangione told a court he shot United Healthcare boss Brian Thompson as he left a hotel. He'd be sentenced in December. A parliamentary investigation into financial donations made to Nigel Farage has resumed. It's after the Reform leader won the Clacton by-election, beating Count Binface into second place. And Eurovision organisers are considering moving to online audience voting only. It's reportedly to discourage political campaigns where viewers vote multiple times for one contestant to influence the results. That's the latest.
5: Now your local news for Peterborough. A clean-up operation in the city centre has uncovered 71 needles at the embankment. Councillors, council staff and volunteers are out in high-vis jackets on Wednesday as part of Operation Horizon, which aims to tackle issues in the city centre. They also found evidence of homeless people living in nearby woods, as well as fly tipping, with details that have now been passed to enforcement officers. A man who stole cans of Stella Artois, Red Bull and other items from shops in Peterborough has been jailed. 50-year-old William Thornton stole goods from Asda in Rivergate and B&M in the Altongate shopping centre on two separate dates last month and this month. He was arrested and sentenced at Peterborough Magistrates Court on Monday to 6 months in prison after admitting two counts of shop theft. Students across Peterborough opened their A-level results yesterday, with schools reporting strong performances and many pupils heading on to university, apprenticeships and employment. Among the success stories, Arthur Mellows Village College highlighted several students with AAA stars, while the King's School said 40% of grades were A star or A and 71% were A star to B. And more than 15,000 people have now visited the Travelling Bricks Lego exhibition at Peterborough Cathedral. Organisers say the display has brought new audiences into the city, with just 2 weeks left for families to see it. Visitors this weekend will also be able to enjoy the summer artisan market, while the Natural History Museum's Titanosaur remains on display at the cathedral as well.
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5: Continuing hot this afternoon with the sunshine becoming hazy under increasing cloud. There's a chance of some showers overnight, but tomorrow will be mostly dry and cooler. That's the latest from the PCR Newsroom. I'm David Edgeworth.
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4: It is the case, we watch TV and we think, goodness me, these scenes are awful. You know, you watch the bombing of Kyiv or Lviv or Kharkiv and think, goodness, what can we do? And the answer is we can do so much, because the needs of the people of Ukraine are so extensive that every little thing helps. 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And the list of things we're looking for ranges from bars of soap, toothpaste, you know, female sanitary products, right through to camping gas stoves, thermos flasks, any kinds of simple medicine, paracetamol, antiseptic wipes, multivitamins, food. Even we've just had requests for household tools. So if you've got some spare screwdrivers and saws, batteries, you know, AAA batteries, AA batteries, actually could be put to incredible use getting these to the people of Ukraine. And that's our promise to those who support Ukraine, and then hand them over to our braver, heroic partners who will then take them right to the front line. Unfortunately, you know, the Russian attacks have become even more indiscriminate, and they are targeting civilian targets very deliberately. So there's always an element of risk. But like every country in conflict, life goes on. You go to places like Kyiv and Lviv, and they're busy, bustling places, but you're never far away from the war. You know, the cemeteries are everywhere. There's countless flags for all of the newly killed soldiers. The air raid warnings, the damage to the buildings. So it's a combination of both. Life goes on, but the struggle is always there, always apparent. You can never escape from it.
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0: Katy Perry and Band-Aids, and before that one, for Paula and Stuart, working hard in Woodstone this afternoon, McFadden and Whitehead, ain't no stopping us now. Don't forget, if you're up for some music like that, check out Les Wheeler's Feel Good Friday from 7 o'clock tonight. I'll be back in a minute with James Bay and Jennifer Page, Crush.
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5: A clean-up operation in Peterborough city centre has uncovered 71 needles at the embankment during Operation Horizon. More than 15,000 people have now visited the travelling Bricks Lego exhibition at Peterborough Cathedral with just 2 weeks left to see it. And students across Peterborough have been opening their A-level results, with schools reporting strong performances and many pupils heading on to university, apprenticeships and employment. More on these stories in half an hour. I'm David Edgeworth.
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It's Marky T here, getting you home for a Friday where we're very lucky. We've got two daughters, Polly who's 14, Elise who's 11, and my eldest one really does look after my youngest one. They went out the other day, just to some shops, you know, nothing crazy, just went to Queensgate Shopping Centre, and they met up some friends. They met up with my eldest daughter's friends, and my youngest daughter, Elise, was telling me all about this guy called Zach. He does this, this, and that, and I said, oh, that's really sweet. You must have, you know, one of her friends brought a younger brother. No, no, no. The guy's 15 years old. I'm like, has my youngest daughter got a crush on a 15-year-old? It's kind of cute, isn't it? Or should I be worried? Nah, I think it's

Peterborough's Most Wanted, a shadowy flight into the dangerous world of a radio show that doesn't exist. David, James and the team are loners on a crusade to champion the cause of the local musicians, the bands, the artists, in a world of criminals who operate above the law. Peterborough's Most Wanted, a loner in a dangerous world. 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

What an absolute classic. Take That and Everything Changes on PCRFM. It does. I'm off this week now. Have a fantastic week. I'll be back in a couple of weeks' time. I'll leave you with Electric Light Orchestra. Have a great weekend.

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2: From the Sky News Centre at 6, a train's derailed in Essex less than 24 hours after another one came off the tracks in East Sussex. Network Rail says no significant injuries have been reported in this afternoon's incident involving two carriages near Wickford. Two people remain in hospital following yesterday's crash close to Lewes Railway Station. Passenger Rachel Heath says she thought she was going to die.
3: Just fell, hit my head on the table and came out with only a bruise on my leg, so I feel incredibly lucky to be alive. There was a split second where I was like, this is definitely it. And I just called my partner immediately in my mind to almost say goodbye because we were worried another train was going to come and hit us.
2: Sales of disposable barbecues have been banned across England, Scotland and Wales, and a fire minister appointed as wildfires continue to burn. A blaze which spread to homes in Stourbridge in the West Midlands has destroyed 19 properties. A man's admitted fatally shooting a US health insurance boss and two federal charges of stalking with intent to kill. Luigi Mangione's guilty plea over the death of Brian Thompson in New York in 2024 averts one trial. A second on state murder charges could yet be dismissed. His lawyer, Karen Friedman Agnifilo, says he's being victimised.
4: Mr. Mangione has been unfairly treated since the outset in every way and has successfully fought off terrorism charges and the death penalty while also fighting at the same time two simultaneous prosecutions in two jurisdictions who are trying to punish him twice.
2: Disgraced reality TV star Stephen Bear has been sentenced to 24 weeks in prison after admitting failing to comply with the requirements of the sex offenders register. He was put on the list after sharing a private sex tape of a former partner. A parliamentary investigation into financial donations made to Nigel Farage has resumed. It's after he won the Clacton by-election. And a group of investors, including Amazon boss Jeff Bezos, have agreed to buy a minority stake in Liverpool Football Club. It's understood to be a third of the club, valuing it at around £5 billion. That's the latest. I'm Stevie Shillinglaw.
5: Now your local news for Peterborough. A clean-up operation in the city centre has uncovered 71 needles at the embankment. Councillors, council staff and volunteers are out in high-vis jackets on Wednesday as part of Operation Horizon, which aims to tackle issues in the city centre. They also found evidence of homeless people living in nearby woods, as well as fly-tipping, with details that have now been passed to enforcement officers. A man who stole cans of Stella Artois, Red Bull and other items from shops in Peterborough has been jailed. 50-year-old William Thornton stole goods from Asda in Rivergate and B&M in the Altongate shopping centre on two separate dates last month and this month. He was arrested and sentenced at Peterborough Magistrates Court on Monday to 6 months in prison after admitting two counts of shop theft. Students across Peterborough opened their A-level results yesterday, with schools reporting strong performances and many pupils heading on to university, apprenticeships and employment. Among the success stories, Arthur Mellows Village College highlighted several students with AAA stars, while the King's School said 40% of grades were A-star or A and 71% were A-star to B. And more than 15,000 people have now visited the Travelling Bricks Lego exhibition at Peterborough Cathedral. Organisers say the display has brought new audiences into the city, with just 2 weeks left for families to see it. Visitors this weekend will also be able to enjoy the summer artisan market, while the Natural History Museum's Titanosaur remains on display at the cathedral as well.
0: PCRFM weather.
5: Continuing hot this afternoon with the sunshine becoming hazy under increasing cloud. There's a chance of some showers overnight, but tomorrow will be mostly dry and cooler. That's the latest from the PCR Newsroom. I'm David Edgeworth.

0: Good evening, I'm Dip Ham, and welcome to the PCR Sports Show this evening with myself, Nigel and Nilesh. A very warm welcome to you, a very warm welcome indeed. It's been a really sizzling hot week, and thank you for taking the time out to join us on the PCR Sports Show, which is the start of your sporting weekend. And got a cracking lineup as we look at hockey this evening, and we've got representatives from the men's and the women's side of the club today from the City of Peterborough Hockey Club. Dave Simpson, the new chair, and Hope Elkins, who's the sponsorship secretary, who was on a few weeks ago, and she's come back to give us an update in advance of the new season. And Dave will be talking about his new role and what it means for the bigger picture at the club. So yeah, lots to look forward to, so do stay tuned. But as always, let's start off with this week's headlines, and those are with Nigel. Hi Nigel.
1: Hello, how are you?
0: Good, thank you. You well?
1: Yeah, not bad, not bad. Bit warm, isn't it?
0: It is very warm, but it's good.
1: Okay, headlines this week then. Posh were awarded an away tie at Championship Club Watford as a reward for the excellent 1-0 victory at Bristol Rovers last weekend. The match will take place on week commencing the 24th of August and will revert to the usual midweek slot. Posh fans Natty and Caroline were on the PCR Sports Show last Friday predicting a tough season ahead, but the City's Premier side got off to a flying start with a Harry Leonard goal that put ex-Posh boss Steve Evans's side to the sword. It's league action tomorrow for Luke Williams' side as they travel to Bradford City. Fans have been expressing frustration at the lack of signings so far this year, but the club have responded this week with a hat-trick of signings. Milton Keynes midfielder Liam Kelly became the third signing in a week, joining Burnley striker Vernon Massara and Manchester United winger Ethan Williams in moves that have largely excited the fans. Posh women completed their pre-season schedule with a resounding 4-1 success over Tottenham Hotspur PGA at Pimm's Park. The goals came from Jess Driscoll and a second-half hat-trick from substitute Poppy Brown. Manager Jake Paul is delighted that winger Kira Rye has committed her future to the Posh women. Rye scored 7 goals in 20 appearances last season. And the women start their Northern Premier Division season at Rugby Borough on Sunday, 3 p.m. kickoff, before welcoming Liverpool Feds to Pimm's Park the following weekend. And across the city, Peterborough Sports boss Graham Drury was frustrated in the opening game at Racing Club Warwick. Sports created lots of chances and went ahead after 5 minutes. Immediately afterwards, they thought they should have had a penalty, but the referee instead chose to book Harvey Williams for diving. And Sports couldn't capitalise on their dominance, and Warwick scored an equaliser just before the break. The Turbines were in action again on Tuesday evening when title favourites Rail Bedford were in town. Again, Sports were unable to convert early chances, and then 2 mistakes from defender Jordan Cook meant that the City side finished the game empty-handed. There's another home game tomorrow for Sports when Stourbridge are the visitors to Pimm's Park with a 3 p.m. kickoff. In rugby, Peterborough Rugby League Rugby Union Club secured their place in the playoff grand final last weekend with a 50-36 victory over Leamington in a fiercely contested semi-final. Borough will now take on Staffordshire Quantums in the final. Peterborough Cycling Club secured a superb second place finish in the team event at the Eastern Counties Cycling Association 50-mile time trial championship. Peterborough were represented by Loz Staples, Mark Tomlinson and Paul Pardo in a field of close to 100 riders, with the event being staged in near perfect racing conditions. And that environment certainly suited the Peterborough trio, as all of them recorded personal best 50-mile times. There were age group wins for 3 Pactrack athletes at the Active Training World Triathlon event that was staged in St Neots on Saturday. Rachel Baker, Harriet Lomas and Verity Miles all secured first places, with 2 other Pactrack competitors, Mike King and Stuart Neal, also impressing. Morgan Clark Pizzo will once again play for the SLS Peterborough Phantoms in the 26-27 season. The club has confirmed the re-signing of the Peterborough-born forward, and the player is delighted to have committed to another campaign with his hometown club. Clark Pizzo, who is now 26, began his career at Peterborough before moving to the Nottingham junior setup. And City of Peterborough Hockey Club have World Cup winner in their ranks, and there could be more to come. Joe Finding was part of the England squad that retained the over-35s title in Rotterdam, Holland. Former City captain Ross Booth was also in the squad. England had a very successful start with a clean sweep of the group stage. They topped their group with wins over Spain, Wales, Italy and Holland, with the most impressive of those being a 9-0 thrashing of Wales, in which Finding scored from a penalty stroke and a penalty corner. And those are your headlines this week.
0: Thank you, Nige. Always something going on in the city, isn't it, sport-wise, and lots to look forward to.
1: There's certainly a lot going on as well. And what amazes me each time we read these out, we're talking about World Championships and European Championships. So it's quality sport happening right here in our city as well, isn't it?
0: And you don't realise, I do. I think when you know, like us, we're fortunate to be kind of involved in the local sporting scene. But other than that, we have to kind of tell the city what's happening, because you don't normally realise, like you say, the quality of yep. competitors and athletes we have in the city.
1: Absolutely.
0: So, brilliant. Good stuff. Thank you, Nige. Right. Speaking of quality athletes, we'll be speaking with Dave Simpson and Hope Elkins from the City of Peterborough Hockey Club after the break. We'll be talking about Dave's new role as chair of the club and what Hope does as part of her role as sponsorship secretary, and obviously playing for the club as well. And we'll also be doing her famous or infamous predictions as well. She looks into a crystal ball and tries to tell us what's going to happen throughout the season at various levels within the club. So lots to look forward to. Stay tuned. It's PCRFM.
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0: Welcome back to the PCR Sports Show with myself, Dipam, Nilesh and Nigel this week. And hockey is our subject. And we've got Dave Simpson and Hope Elkins in from the City of Peterborough Hockey Club, who are no strangers to the show and good friends of the show. Welcome, both of you. How are you?
8: Good, thanks, Dipam. Thanks so much for having us back.
0: Pleasure. How are you, Hope?
9: Yeah, all good, thank you.
0: Good. Thanks for coming in again. And it's always good to speak to you guys, because you're a very exciting club. Lots going on, and it's great to get an update from you guys. And, you know, it was only a matter of weeks ago that you were here, Hope, with Laura and Amelia, wasn't it?
9: Yes, it was, yeah.
0: So hopefully you've got more updates from the women's side as well as the club coming up as well. So, Dave, if I start with you, you've got a new role this coming season, and hopefully beyond that as well. So you've been involved with the club quite a while and done various roles in the club. Just give us a brief background of what you have done at the club, how long you've been there, and what your new role is, because it's exciting times.
8: Yeah, I joined in 2005 and the season after took on captaincy role in the men's sevens, and then since then I've done a variety of roles as chair of selectors for a little while, Dipam, as well as then the sort of junior chair, so focusing purely on the junior section. I had sort of investment there with my young fella that was at the age, he's now sort of almost out of junior age group stuff now, and taller than me, which he reminds me about regularly. But yeah, so it's been great to sort of be able to have different roles and different impact, and now be able to. The opportunity came up when Michael he's done a brilliant job over the last few years, said that he wanted to sort of step away and focus on other roles within in the club, and obviously different sort of focus in his own personal life as well. So yeah, the opportunity is there, and it just seemed a good chance to get into it. And yeah, it's been very interesting so far, sort of having just different perspective on things, and yeah, finding things out and learning how we work with the wider sports club as well, which is very interesting.
0: Yeah, because that's the thing, isn't it? You're part of a multi-sport organisation. Yes. in Breton,
8: yep.
0: Which obviously houses tennis, cricket, racket sports,
8: yep.
0: Alongside the tennis, bowls as well.
8: Bowls,
0: so
8: yep.
0: It's a good club overall, and obviously you're just one piece of that, but a very important piece of that, obviously. So. So how are you looking forward to this new role then?
8: Oh, yeah, I mean, it's been a case of hitting the ground running, really, and having to, learn on my feet a bit in certain aspects. But we've, I think since, because, you know, that pre-season stuff and before the season starts is where a lot of work has to happen. So now we've actually got all the teams training regularly and matches starting this weekend. Our women's twos are about to push back any moment over in Wisbeach, and then the men's ones are on Sunday at home against Doncaster. So, yeah, now things are actually in motion and you're seeing the planning come to fruition. Yeah, it's really exciting and lots of things, yeah, to look forward to throughout the season, and, yeah, different things that we want to focus on as a club to grow and develop things further.
0: And I think, not to say that the role of chair will be easy. However, there's been some really great work done before you've stepped in this role. So taking over could have been a lot worse, couldn't it?
8: Oh, yeah. The club's in a really good position. And that's due to the hard work of Michael and Darren, the chair before him, and others who had influential roles on the committee. So, yeah, a really good platform to be able to build from, and there's a lot of infrastructure in place that, yeah, we don't need to tear anything apart and start again. It's just tweaking things and building upon different aspects of it. So,
0: fantastic.
8: Yeah, very lucky in that situation.
0: Brilliant. Well, wish you all the best with that new role, and obviously
8: Thank you.
0: And off the field as well. Hope,
9: yes.
0: Welcome back, as I say. And exciting times for the women's side, obviously, having gained that promotion back into the top flight end of last season, and obviously starting into the new season. So how's things looking in terms of preparation, and how's the kind of off season gone?
9: Yeah, so there was a lot of work that went into the off season. We had to get a new coach as Hilsdon has left us for a new job, which, congratulations to him, because it's a brilliant role for him. But we have now found a coach in Gareth Andrew, who is also the men's ones coach. Fantastic experienced player, loads of experience playing at high levels as well, and the Masters hockey side as well. So training started last week, I believe, and already I think he's quite impressed with the group he's got. We're quite impressed with the sessions, which is really nice. But still, we've got new faces that have come in that have not been at Peterborough before. We've got a couple back from mat leave, and they're back in at a really fantastic level. They've been putting the hard work in. We've had fitness plans going on over June and July, so we're all, yeah, in a very good shape to tackle the East Prem.
0: Fantastic. And to continue that momentum from last season into this season as well, isn't it?
9: Really? Yeah, absolutely.
0: That's the key, so, which is brilliant. And we were speaking off air before we started the show, and you were saying that the squad looks very strong this season, doesn't it? And it's going to be a competitive squad for players to actually claim a starting point position.
9: It does, yeah, like myself included, absolutely. It's brilliant for the club, and at the end of the day you want the best 16 to be playing on a Saturday, but selfishly I'm dreading that first selection for the league game. So yeah, we'll see what happens, but I think we're in a fantastic position, and it will only benefit the rest of the club as well, having players in at that top level, and it all filtering down.
0: Fantastic. And in terms of the league programme itself, and how does that look, and does that mean travelling further afield now you're in a higher division, or does that not make much of a difference?
9: It does. Obviously, we're quite used to it because we only have one season out of East Prem, but I think our first game is Chelmsford away, which is probably not the one you want to do as the first game away. But yeah, Cambridge, a lot of teams sort of north of London, St Albans. I can't think who else I've got actually now. But yeah, similar to who we've played in the past.
0: Which is good though. It's kind of southeast based, isn't it, really?
9: And, yes. Yeah, so the whole country is split into eight regions now. And then each region we have Div 1, Div 2, Div 3, north, south, northeast, northwest, if it really needs to be split down. But now that we're in East Prem, we are playing in the whole of the east. So, yeah, a little bit more further travelling. As
0: What is, out of interest, what is the closest hockey club to Peterborough, other than, obviously, you're in the city, but ones that are kind of you'd consider as maybe competitors, direct sort of comparison?
8: So, in terms of the geographical side of things, we're Bourne Deeping, play at Arthur Mellows in Clinton, and also train at Stanford School. So they're probably our local neighbours, along with Wisbeach, March, Spalding, are all sort of within quite close distance. And then, then you got a number of clubs in Cambridge, which again is only sort of 45, 50 minutes, Bedford. So, and then you start going a bit further to Ipswich, Durham, Norwich. And then further south, St Albans, Bishop Stortford, those sorts of areas down the A1 and M11 and those sorts of areas.
0: So that's quite a good kind of area then, isn't it? You've got, you're going to have some games that you might term as local derbies, so to speak. Mm-hmm. And I imagine there's rivalry there, but I don't get the sense that there's any kind of bitterness in terms of rivalry. It's more kind of competitive rivalry rather than anything else.
9: There's always teams that you don't want to go away and play because you don't like the changing room, or you don't like the pitch, and the showers are always cold and bits like that, or the teas aren't very good after the game. So you don't. But in terms of actually, once you get off the pitch, there's no real hard feelings, I think, between us and any clubs. It's I feel like hockey is actually a very nice sport, I guess, spectator wise as well. It's a hockey family, as I guess we refer to ourselves.
0: Yeah, so to the sport as one, isn't it? Which is good.
8: I think being what you probably call a minority sport, and so it's not a big mainstreamer like football or something like that. So actually, it is important that we're looking after each other and we're all thriving in the local area, because we want to play local games. We want to play. We don't want to have to travel too far. We want more kids involved locally as well. So. We need to keep an eye out for each other and help each other out where we can. But, when you step on that line and the ball's pushed back, you want to beat them.
9: We
8: do need to think about the wider hockey community and, have each other's back a bit, as I say, because it's not as prominent as some other sports might be.
0: Yeah, of course. And like I say, in your new role as chair, you've got to now think that a little bit more wider, haven't you, about the club and the sport probably in general, rather than perhaps the slightly lesser focus you perhaps had in previous roles.
8: Yeah, and I think I've had conversations already with England Hockey and Cambridgeshire Hockey, East Hockey, how we can connect with them, what they can offer us, what we can offer them. Is there any pots of funding we can develop certain projects and things at the club and elements of that? But equally, we want to be on their radar if there's events we can host, that sort of thing. We've got great facilities, as you've seen. So, that's been a really interesting side of that sort of, it sounds a bit corporate, but that stakeholder management and relationship building has been a
0: You sound like a chair already, it's great.
8: Thanks, Stefan. I'll take that as a compliment.
0: Absolutely. And Hope, obviously you have an off-field role as well.
9: Yes.
0: Sponsorship secretary, which again sounds quite commercially minded. So tell us more about that role and how that impacts the club as well.
9: Yeah, so basically we're volunteer run, and all of our members pay to play. They pay a subscription fee as well. So it's trying to reduce the amount that we ask for from the members by going to local businesses and trying to get them to offer a bit of support. The council have provided funding previously for new equipment. And then where we add new teams in, like this year we've added the women's sixth team in, we've very kindly got sponsorship from an ex-player in who's not played for a while, but her son and her husband are still involved. So they will get new shirts, a new kit bag, probably some new balls to go along. And even though you're women's sixth team playing in the bottom division of the East, we want everyone to feel professional and feel confident as they walk onto the pitch, and that they've got kit that's nice and new and shiny and feels good and fits properly. So it's also finding funds to buy the bits we need.
0: And it's that creates a good kind of professional sort of mindset for the players as well, doesn't it? That, like you say, they come in, the kit all matches, it's clean, it's, you know, no tears or any kind of damage on the shirts or whatever, and it just looks smart. And it creates a great impression against your opponents as well, doesn't it?
9: Absolutely, and I think we've probably got some junior sides that are still in kit that's 10 years old. Maybe not quite, but was for the under 18 boys probably 10 years ago and is now worked its way down to the under 14s because it's over times of being washed and stuff, it's got that little bit smaller. So there is plenty of stuff that still needs to be replaced and upgraded, but mainly it's shirts for new teams, which doesn't happen very often, so I'm glad we don't add them very often, but we've got that sorted. And also we've now got a new men's first team sponsor in Paddock Developments, who again have provided some new shirts for the season, and it means that the old men's one shirts will get passed down to men's fours or fives who haven't yet secured their own sponsor. But yeah, and then ultimately anything else that we bring in goes towards the big ticket item of a new pitch, which every, I think they say 15 years needs to be replaced. So I think we've probably got 6 or 7 years left on this one.
0: Yeah, but you have to start thinking about it in advance, haven't you, really?
9: Yeah, there are bigger grants that you can go out to and funding you can get. And the conversations that Dave is having with England Hockey and Sport England and bits like that are identifying which bits of the project we can get funded, and where the help is and what pots we can dip into. But we are looking at probably like £500,000 project for new pitch, new shock pads, which is the foundation that goes underneath, new fencing all round. We're very fortunate to get our lights replaced the season before last, I think, and that was funded heavily by Mick George's Community Foundation. So yeah, a big thank you to everyone that has supported us over the last however many years I've been in this role. But yeah, it's a job very much of thick skin. You've got to ask the questions. If you don't ask, you don't get, and the worst people can say is no. So if anyone is interested in sponsoring at all, then everything's on our website, but it could be as little as £75 for a player sponsorship, and that helps us fund things like our VO equipment, which is our video equipment. So our first teams predominantly get video analysis done, but we did manage to get every team videoed quite a few games last season, which they can then use in, the coaches can then use. And yeah, so it all goes towards big ticket items, really, that we probably can't justify spending money on as a luxury item.
0: Yeah, fantastic, great stuff, brilliant. Thank you, Dave. Thank you, Hope, for the time being. Right, we'll take a short break there, and we'll be back with more hockey chat in a few minutes. Stay tuned, it's PCRFM.
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1: Welcome back to the PCR Sports Show with myself, Dipam, Nigel and Nilesh this week. You can keep in touch with us when we're off the air through our social medias on Facebook, search for PCR Sports, and on X, it's at Sports PCR. So do drop us a message. If you've got a story to tell about yourself or a club that you're associated with, then let us know and we'll give you a shout out on the air and maybe get you on the show as a guest as well. So we can see if that we can make that happen as well. So back to this evening's guests, Dave Simpson and Hope Elkins from the City of Peterborough Hockey Club. Just been speaking before the break about their individual off-field roles. Dave's the new chair and Hope is the sponsorship secretary, and how key those are to the sort of running of the club. And in terms of the playing side of things, Dave, what would you say, if you had to sum up the state, because I don't want to say and make it sound negative, but in a positive way, what are the state of the teams and the levels at the moment within the club?
2: I think one of the tricky balance we need to get as a club is to ensure that we provide participation hockey and hockey for people that want to be there to be fit and healthy, make friends, have that social side of things. But equally, we need to really push the top end and ensure that we've got a good standard of hockey, a well-organised program that's going to allow progression for those that want to progress. And, you know, we don't want those first teams just to survive in East Prem and National League this year. You know, they need to be competing hard and they need to be really progressing themselves and putting in a claim at the top end of the table. So ensuring that can be tricky, but I think we do it pretty well and successfully. We have men's eights, we've now got women's sixes, and they'll range from sort of 12, 13-year-olds to players in their 60s, even tipping into their 70s. We've got someone at the moment over at the World Cup in the England over 70s representing England, which is a fantastic effort, and playing in our sort of fifths or sixths. So, you know, we've got that, which is brilliant. And then sort of moving up into regional, and all the teams from sort of fifths to thirds in men's and women's are more regional. So we're east, northwest, so it is a bit more local. Lots of trips to Cambridge that could be worse places to go, to be honest, and surrounding areas. And then the men's twos are in Div 1 north, so that's a little bit more travelling. And then as we discussed earlier, with both first teams. But yeah, lots of, we also have so on a Tuesday there's Vets Hockey from 6:30 to 7:45, which is a good sort of back to hockey type environment, and for those 40 and over. In the summer, the ladies had a pay and play, which again was sort of encouraging those that might have been away for a little while due to starting families or other reasons to come back in. So we've been able to offer that, which is again a good sort of entry level thing. But then, yeah, we've spoken about the depth of the squads at the moment. I know the men's ones are playing on Sunday. They are 23 available and you only fit 16 in. So that, to be in the middle of August, is, you know, we can't remember the last time we've been in that situation. And as Hope said, then hopefully, you know, it's going to be tough because some aren't going to get in the team they want to get in and play at the level they want to, but then that will strengthen the team below and there will be a bit of a knock-on effect down the teams. And I think it's good for the top teams not to get complacent and know that they're going to turn up every week and they're going to be selected in the first team. So, yeah, competition for places can only be healthy and strengthen the club as well.
1: Absolutely. Fantastic. And Hope, I just want to expand on what Dave said about the incentive for women to get back into the sport. I mean, you've had first-hand experience of that, starting a family, then coming back into the club to sort of regain or continue with the career in hockey. So how's that for you? And obviously playing, taking that break, and then coming back again to start playing. So
3: yeah, I think I'm probably slightly a solo case, because whilst I was pregnant, I was still coaching with her under-14s for half a season, and still very much involved in sponsorship and chair of selectors at that point as well. So still doing quite a lot and very heavily involved. But we have been, I think that the players that are coming back now have been very fortunate in that we've got a little WhatsApp group of hockey mums and minis. So we meet up on a Thursday every now and again and get together and put the world to rights of parenting. And yeah, it's a lovely community, and you come down to the hockey club and everyone is willing to lend a hand. You know, if you need someone to push them around the cricket field to get them to sleep, you're not short of people that will happily offer to help out. And it is that real family feel. And as Dave said, the Wednesday sessions we put on as a bit of an incentive and to try and get a few players down, because we were introducing the women's sixth team, has worked. We've had four or five new players come in at various points. I think we've got one that will be fifth, sixth, that's really come back in, picked up a stick for the first time in years. And then some others that have moved to the area and therefore, oh, right now I'm ready to start hockey again because I've settled in my new job or things like that. And it's really lovely to see those new people coming in.
1: Brilliant. And that, what you said about the family feel, we did an outside broadcast a couple of weeks ago from the cricket side of the club. And we certainly got that feel when we were there, that it was a Friday evening, obviously, this time. And the social kind of feeling that was there was brilliant. There was kids training going on, but there was other adults there with their kids and then mixing with each other. And you know, one of the guests who had his daughter with him was being looked after by another coach while he was on the mic. So yeah, it was fantastic. And that camaraderie is there, isn't it, at all levels within the City of Peterborough Sports Club. And like I say, hockey's no exception there.
3: Yeah, absolutely. And you know, the girls that have come back this year, there's no pressure for you to be at your absolute peak, because you're not going to be less than a year after having a baby. So there's no pressure, and everyone understands. And if you can't make it to training, it's okay. Do you know what I mean? We are very understanding. So I would say if anyone has played hockey previously and stopped for whatever reason and wants to come back into it, however many years, I think one of our, I'm going to say more experienced, she won't like that, but more experienced players in the first team had her little boy and then probably took 10 years, maybe 10 years out before she came back. And she's now back in the first team and is absolutely flying, is a core member of the team. So if people have taken a break or want to come and join a club and even with your child, if your child's old enough, come down to training together, it's a really nice thing. We've got quite a few mums or dads and children playing together in the same team, which again is lovely.
1: Again, that's a great thing about the club. You know, Dave, you said, you know, you were, I think your son played hockey while you were there. So a lot of that happens, doesn't it? Because the child grows up in that environment, likes what they see and what's happening, sees it as fun, and then takes up the sport as well.
2: Yeah, and I mean, we have the pleasure of being able to play in the same team at the moment. It's going to get very likely in the next season or two, he's going to get too good for me and I'm going to have to wave him goodbye. But that's a brilliant experience that we're able to have together and be able to sort of move up a certain amount of teams together. But the other brilliant thing, we've often had like 13, 14 year olds playing, I know, someone who ended up being eighth team captain for a couple of years and he's now one of our strong goalkeepers in the club. He played in the eights with his son because I was short one week and said, look, could you sub for me? And then he sort of got involved, and that often happens. There's other ones that last year started in the eights a few weeks after their sons have started, and it's happened in the women's teams as well. So sometimes they might be footballers or ex-footballers, ex-rugby players, but racket sports as well. But yeah, able to integrate into a new sport and experience that because of their involvement, their children as well.
1: Amazing. And quick word on the new sixth team in the ladies' side. I know you touched on it and kind of gave us a teaser when you were on last. How's that evolving?
3: Yeah, well, it's a thing. We're entered. We're paid up, so we've got to make it happen. And the numbers have looked good. We've obviously had to find a coach because the session didn't exist. And we've got two brilliant players from the women's first team who are fantastic role models who have stepped up to take on that role. and I've been down at the last couple of sessions and seen it, and everyone is enthusiastic and really pleased to be there. So we've got a lady called Sue who is captaining the sixth for us. I played with Sue when I was in the fours, maybe threes, at 13. Very experienced player in it, and is brilliant. So she will really be a key factor in developing the juniors that come in, and anyone that's coming back to hockey to develop a style of playing and not just turning up and passing a ball around, actually sort of creating that identity and the way of playing. So yeah, I'm very excited about the women's sixth team.
1: Excellent. We look forward to see how they progress and how they get on. Fantastic. Right, let's just take our final break and we'll finish off back with Dave and Hope in a few minutes. Stay tuned. It's PCRFM.
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1: Welcome back to the PCR Sports Show with myself, Dipam, Nigel and Nilesh this week. If you missed any of the show so far, you've missed an absolute cracker with Dave Simpson and Hope Elkins from the City of Peterborough Hockey Club. But fear not, after 7 o'clock, if you go to pcrfm.co.uk, you can listen back and catch up. And we'll also have the podcast of the show out on our socials over the weekend as well. So, right, back to Dave and Hope. Dave, if I can turn to you, you're introducing a programme called the State School Outreach Programme. Tell us more about that, because that sounds quite exciting.
2: It is. It's a bit of a work in progress at the moment, and something we're trying to find a little bit of funding for as well to support us with. But the focus is, I mean, we're very lucky where we are in our catchment that we've got strong independent schools that play hockey, and we've got a lot of links with the coaches there as well. There are current members or former members who have a really good grounding in school hockey, and they coach very well. Therefore, they come into our other junior or adult setup and hit the ground running. But one thing that is very evident in the city is the lack of hockey in state schools. One reason why Hope plays is because of an amazing setup they had at TDA, and they had a specialist hockey coach there, as well as other teachers and PE teachers who were hockey players, and they really focused on that. But a lot of Astros are now being turned into sort of football surfaces, and there's, I think, lack of confidence from coaches and teachers and having the right equipment, because it's not cheap either. So what we're aiming to do is work with Peterborough Sports Games Coordinator, who happens to be a member of the club as well, and teachers at Jack Hunt, does a brilliant job for sport within the schools, local schools. So we've got three primary festivals taking place and three secondary events as well, we're able to get club members who are offering their time to come down and be able to help sort of coach and guide and run those sessions. So, yeah, really important that we are filtering in. You know, we're lucky to have some great secondary schools and some big secondary schools as well in the city. So actually to get them exposed to hockey and also to local primary schools a lot that can walk. There's a lot of kids that will sort of walk past our site to and from school. So actually to start them early and get them in young is important as well. So that's the plan. I've had conversations with Cambridgeshire Hockey and Living Sport and other organisations to, can we get some funding towards kit or, it'd be great for them all to have sticks and a shin pad and give them a gum shield to take home and mould and sort out themselves. And obviously pitch hire is income at the club as well, so which we're sort of offering for free at the moment. So, yeah, it's a exciting sort of baby steps to start with, just with those six events, but hopefully something we can build and grow upon to, because I think it's important, and I know you get the feel from your interactions with the whole sports club, but we need, very important that we're engaging with the community and, we're a big part of the community. And that, that's important. So, an exciting sort of project to try and get up and running and run with.
1: Absolutely. And I hope that kind of creates that pathway, which I know the hockey club and the other clubs at the City of Peterborough are really kind of famed for, that they create opportunities from a young age for people and people of all ability. So that pathway is there, whether they want to play the sport as a hobby or go to aim for the elite levels as well. And what Dave's describing there, getting kids interested at a young age, maintains that pathway, doesn't it, going into the future?
3: Yeah, absolutely. And we've just had a very successful cohort of juniors representing the club at the TA competition that's held at Beeston, which I was about to call it the National Hockey Centre, but it's not, where Beeston play, and I think the University of Nottingham play there as well. And it's a huge, huge site with seven pitches and great facilities. But I think we had six representatives. I'm looking at Dave here. Six from the boys and girls side, and they all did fantastic. We've had two keepers in there, and the write-up that has come back is that they have performed and they are performing at those top levels, and that's coming from little old Peterborough. But it's great, and there is a mix of state school and independent school kids within that six, so... Yeah,
2: there was seven. There'll be parent at home counting on their fingers. there was seven. But yeah,
3: that pathway is brilliant. And as Dave said, I came from Deakins, from TDA, and we had a specialist hockey coach and lots of PE teachers that played hockey. So I was very fortunate, and that's how I got into it. But if you've not got that, or you, a lot of them is now parents are at the club and bring them in. If you've not got that, you don't... I think hockey's got this perception of you play it in the cold, your hands hurt, you get hit with a stick, but it's not like that. And our Sunday morning mini hockey is very much about teaching those youngsters from 5 years old even how to hold a stick properly, the safety, the how to play good hockey. And it's also very fun. The setup is fantastic and has grown a ridiculous amount in the last 5 years, and it's something that I think is probably one of the best assets to City Peterborough Club. We've got juniors that have come all the way up from five through now. So yeah, it's lovely.
1: Fantastic.
3: To see.
1: It is brilliant stuff. Right, now it's the moment we've all been waiting for. Why the people tuned in today, why we're here today. It's the most important part of the show. Absolutely legendary, because you've done some brilliant work on this previously, Hope. It's time to get your crystal ball out. You made some wonderful predictions the last couple of years when you've been on the show, and I think they've been rather accurate as well.
3: Yeah, I think we're possibly slightly earlier in the season than normal, because
1: you're
3: I've
1: getting
3: not,
1: your excuses in early.
3: No, I've not been able to see as many of the sessions that I like to make my decision from, but I am going to pin it on the women's twos this year.
1: Okay.
3: Who are currently playing now.
1: Wow.
3: Yeah, I'm going to pin it on them for promotion back into Division One, which is where the women's ones have just come out of. It's much needed that they get promoted. They're currently in the same league as our women's threes. So there's now that the ones have got promoted, there's that gap. So it's very much a... I've said it on air twice and it's happened, so I'm putting
1: going
3: it out.
1: For the hat trick now.
3: Putting it out in there.
1: Fantastic.
3: Yeah, and I think, as Dave said, the men's sides will... We've had quite a few promotions over the last couple of years, which is brilliant. So, yeah, I can't pin any men's teams at the moment. That's like to say the men's twos as well, but no, my prediction is sitting with the women's twos.
1: Women's twos to be promoted this season.
3: Yeah.
1: And the last two seasons, you've been correct about your predictions.
3: Yeah.
1: Unbelievable. Absolutely unbelievable. Fantastic. Dave, do you want to have a go at predictions for the men's side?
2: Well,
3: the men's twos as well, but... No, my prediction is sitting with the women's twos.
1: Women's twos to be promoted this season.
3: Yeah.
1: And the last two seasons, you've been correct about your predictions.
3: Yeah.
1: Unbelievable. Absolutely unbelievable. Fantastic. Dave, do you want to have a go at predictions

0: How do they get in touch with you? How do they start? And what's the kind of onboarding process?
1: So if they go to City of Peterborough Hockey Club and our website there, it has a Join Us link that they can click on there and fill in their details, and that will go through to our members secretary, and also most of the junior ones come through to me at the minute as well. So we can look at that, make sure we get in contact with them, provide them with the right details, get them to the right session, because we have so many from a Monday to Thursday and then on a Sunday as well. So that's probably your best port of call. I mean, feel free. There's always hockey going on, as I say, from Sundays to Thursdays. So please come down, introduce themselves. I've got a camp bed there, so I'm there most of the time. Actually, Gareth Andrew, our coach, him and I are having competition. He can be there the longest this season because he's coaching Mondays to Thursdays at the moment. Good job that our wives are good friends, so they can keep themselves busy. Yeah. So, yeah, there'll always be a friendly face there. Even the friendly face of Big Phil behind the bar, he'll point in the right direction. So, yeah, either website, come down in person. They're probably the best ports of call.
0: Fantastic. Brilliant. Always great to catch up with you guys. Thank you ever so much for the update, and wishing you all the very best and great success this season, particularly for the women's and the men's second teams. Brilliant. Right, take care, guys.
2: Thank you.
0: Thanks for joining us. Thanks so much too for joining us this evening, and hope you enjoy your weekend. And we'll be back again, same time, same place next week. Stay tuned. It's PCRFM.

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2: From the Sky News Centre at 7, another passenger train has derailed in under 24 hours, this time in Essex. The London-bound train partially came off the tracks in Wickford this afternoon. Network Rail says there are no significant injuries, but two people are still in hospital after yesterday's derailment close to Lewes Station in East Sussex. Christian Warmer is a railway writer and historian.

can't wait. It's Feel Good Fridays. Feel Good 80s on Fridays. I've got to change that. I've got to call it the 80s show on a Friday or something stupid like that. Something that's quite obvious and quite intentional. Yes, indeed. Ah, dear, what a hot week. Oh, my God. Yep, yep. I don't care what they say. I'm using the hose pipe. I've had enough. Love it. So that was a great tune from the 80s, taking you all the way through to 9 o'clock with me, Les, here on the station we call PCRFM, on 103.2 and around the world on PCRFM.co.uk.

Colonel Abrahams, trapped. There's a few things you would be trapped, especially in this heat bubble that we're caught. We should knock it, really, but I'm just thinking, oh, my God, I don't know. I don't know. I really don't know, like most people. You're just kind of thinking, just a little bit of rain, something like that, you know. I was in Croatia a little while back. I had more rain in 1 hour than I've had in months. It's PCRFM, Feel Good 80s with me, Les, and you there wherever you are.

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saw Howard Hughes, well, I saw a Wembley, a concert at Wembley, I can't remember what it was. My headphones have just gone off, and that's really annoying. Oh dear, oh lord. More shenanigans, new studio, more shenanigans. Oh, there we go, you can hear me now. Would I lie to you? No, I wouldn't. It's you, the Eurythmics, of course it is.

Just had Steve pop in the studio. Don't forget Steve Tyler. Monday nights from 9 o'clock on PCRFM. He's just passed his Class 1 licence. Has said, and then going places. Probably down the motorway. Still got 80s. All 80s tunes through to 9 o'clock on Miles here. Coming up just before 8, I tried to do it before, I'm going to do it this week. We will be doing the old famous 3 out of 3. Indeed, we will. We certainly will, yeah. Right, Adam, saw him once in concert. I thought it was rubbish. The journey home, though, was quite eventful. I won't go into that because of incriminations, shall we say.

Japan, The Quiet Life. Great song, great song. Do you know, on this show, it's not just about playing all the stuff that you'll remember, all the cheesy stuff. Yeah, there is cheesy stuff. It was all part of the 80s fabric, I suppose. But it's also about playing the stuff that you've forgotten, that you haven't heard in ages, and you don't hear that often at all anywhere. And I'm here to provide it for you. Public broadcasting service. Sort of thing. Yeah, sort of thing. This is an absolute dream piece of work. I loved this when it first came out. I still like it to this day. First picture of you from the Lotus Eaters here at PCRFM.

there they go. It's not just Leaps Upside Your Head, they did make some other stuff as well. Big fun from Gap Band. Hopefully you're having a bit of fun tonight with you, the listener, me, the person doing this, pressing the controls. Oh, dear Lord. A few requests came in for a bit of Cameo, and I know they wanted Candy. I know, I really did, but I just couldn't help myself. So I've got to put this on. She's strange, I'm strange. Coming up very, very short before the break tonight at 8 o'clock, just before 8 o'clock, will be the new quiz. 3 out of 80s. Ah, I gave it a name. It's coming up, don't miss it. It's PCRFM, Feel Good 80s, me, Les, and you, there, wherever you are, whatever you're doing, as long as it's legal. Playing all the tunes, playing all the hits, playing stuff you've forgotten, playing stuff you haven't heard in ages. I know.

She turns me on with a special concern. Now I'm a different guy and I don't compare to many. But next to her, I'm plain ordinary. Not many can see the light blue aura that surrounds the girl. Whoever in the world, she's a 9, a 10, a 20, 50. She's bittersweet and a taco too.

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And when you come to meet her, you'll never agree, but she'll be waving a skirt as a flag. Like a cold in October, she'll take you right over. It's not mean to be facetious, and that look in her eyes says you're the guy she plans to spend.

0: enjoy a dance on a Friday night? If so, why not tune in to me, Stephen Durham, every Friday night from 11 p.m. for the Digital Dance Zone. In the first hour, we play the very best in popular dance music from the last 10 years, along with a very generous sprinkle of old school classics, all in a continuous mix. Then between midnight and 1 a.m, we venture into a specialist genre that could be jungle, drum and bass, trance. You never know what you're going to get, but you are going to get a full hour of it all in the mix. 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
1: I love that bit in that jingle where it says, but you are going to get a full hour of it. Tune in to Steve laid out soon into every Friday of them 10. Steve is the brains behind the operation. Many happy returns to your birthday this week, Steve. And, of course, to Wayne as well. Right. Here are the three from the 80s. Just guess the intro, guess the band. I'll tell you the answer after the break. There's no prize. There's nothing to win. Just do it for the fun. And don't cheat. Don't cheat. No cheating. Oh, dear.

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2: From the Sky News Centre at 8. Mobile phone users in England and Wales have been left surprised after an emergency government alert went off without warning. It's telling people not to light anything that sparks fires. It follows the outbreak of several major blazes, including one that spread in Stourbridge in the West Midlands, destroying 19 homes. Our correspondent Nick Martin has more.
3: It is a very clear indication of just how seriously the government are taking this. And this alert that's just rang out on this scale is unprecedented. This is the first time that an England and Wales national alert has been sent to all mobile phones.
2: There's been a second train derailment in under 24 hours. No one's believed to be seriously hurt in this afternoon's incident near Wickford in Essex. A man's admitted fatally shooting a US healthcare executive after pleading guilty to federal stalking charges. Lawyers for Luigi Mangione are now trying to get a state murder charge thrown out over the death of Brian Thompson in New York in 2024. Two men have been charged with the attempted murder of Sara Sharif's father in prison. Irfan Sharif, who's serving life for killing his daughter Sara in Woking in 2023,

0: Saint-Étienne, you're in a bad way. I was trying to find Only Love Can Break Your Heart. That's a really bad impression of a song. But there we go. Yes, people popping in and out this new studio now that we are broadcasting from Brightling House. I think that's what you call it. Over in Orton Southgate now. No longer in Hurlington, our spiritual home for the past 10, 11, 12 years. Something like that. I can't remember. Really can't remember. It's terrible, isn't it? Right, just before 8 o'clock, I did play three from the 80s, and there were three different intros, and you had to just guess what those three songs were. It wasn't difficult. It really wasn't difficult. It never is. These are the three, and I'm going to play one of them, and I know which one I'm going to play, so... Right, okay, so the three were this.
1: One, two, three.
0: Raspberry Beret by Prince, of course it was. This was the next one. An absolute classic. From the specials, this is Ghost Town.

And last but not least, bringing up the rear, all I say, mate, was this, mate. Bruce Springsteen and Born in the USA. Yeah, indeed. Right, so we've got to play one of those three. At random,

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Oh, God. I wasn't expecting that. Oh, well, I'm going to stick to the rules as much as... Oh, well, make your own luck. Who's playing that? What's that music? I'm going to play this one from the Free Out of the 80s. The Swerves, the one I picked by accident. Born in the USA, this beast.

It's good time. Let's find out what's going on around the region, courtesy of ESP Magazine. This is a good guide for the weekend, some of which would have already started. I know. I'm sorry to be sorry about that. Right, let's have a look. Let's have a listen. Pin back your leg holes and we'll go for it. Looking down the list, they can never ever focus on this list. I'm sure they get the blocks that they put in the text in this magazine get smaller every year. Let me just try and find out where it should be. That right. Let's see what we got here. Right, here we go. Turn it up. I can hear what I'm saying at last. Get through there. Come on. Chop chop, busy busy, wop wop, bang bang. Nomads, they're playing the shed on Flatting Geezer. I've got this one. Made in PE1, what an original name. They're playing at the Crown on Lincoln Road. Stephen Tanner is at Argo Downs down there on Bridge Street. He's already started. Lee Klingham is at the Queen's Head in Queen Street, obviously next door across the road from Turtle Bay. Folk Club Night at Falcon Inn in Whittlesea. Club with No Name presents The Lime Tree. Now, they've got bands on, but they haven't let the magazine know what their movies are to do, parents or titles and the like. Been going years. Marcus Hughes is at Yard of Ale. The Glorious One-Eyed Cats. The Glorious One-Eyed Cats. Yes, they've been around for some time. They're playing at the Burley on Burley Road. Burley Road. That's a good night. This is Friday, August 14th. Black Rose Society, a band I still want to get to see. They'll be on at 9:30 tonight on the Ostrich. In the Ostrich, should I say. Tomorrow, Saturday, August 15th, Ostersonic and Joe Drury at the Lions Room. That's the name. Now, I can tell you a little bit about this, if I've got time. That is Paul Blount on drums and John Quinn on guitar and vocals, I believe. That's a cross between Oasis and other stuff, but I believe it's centrally based on Oasis. And it is a ticket to do because they've gone down a different route and they're going to try and crack it that way. The tribute act, there's lots of Oasis tribute bands there. Good luck, lads. I really hope it works for you. Bottler Rock are at the Crown on Lincoln Road. Ian Jets at the Harriet Gunford from 4 p.m. tonight. Girl Gone Rocking at the Boulevard Club, Regent's Boulevard. As you know, it used to be the post office. The shuttle is on at Shed from 8 p.m. tomorrow, and Marina May is at the Broadway Club. That was the Conservative Club, but it got egged too many times. 23 Reasons, there at the Ostrich, 9:30 p.m. BHDC. I wonder if that's anything to do with ACDs, but they're on at the other way out when I Tom Stone and Breakout will play in the Wolfpack from 5 and 8 p.m. respectively tomorrow. Sunday, August 16th, 2020 Vision. 2020 Vision. They're playing at the Blue Realm on Dunsall Road. Velocity are at Charters from 3 till 6. Claire Shores at the Shed from 3:30. It's open mic night in the week at Falcon Inn, Whittlesea. Just one thing to tell you about as you lead into next weekend. If you want to see me and my band, The Contacts, the people with plenty of Northern Soul and Melatonin outfit. We are playing a very special gig tomorrow. Sunday the 23rd. It's 2:30 p.m. onwards. It's a Sunday Soul special. The Contacts and myself and my son Luke will be DJing, and it's going on from 2:30. I guess from 2:30 to about 8 o'clock. Knowing that place because it's just a good time by atmosphere at the Buttercross, which is a venue that used to be called Hubs. It's £8 a ticket. There might be someone door, but no, you can get them from the venue. You can call 07751 294 898. Get a ticket that way, and with every ticket purchased, there's a totally free alcoholic drink of Prosecco or a beer of your choice. Yes, you're right. Now, just stop that for a moment. I'm still getting in my ear. Right, I did play three out of the 80s earlier, and I did do a random
I picked one of the three to play. I actually wanted to secretly pick this one, but you knew that anyway. I ended up picking Blim and Bruce Springsteen. So I thought, I'll sort it, I'm playing it anyway. So here it is, I'm playing it. Feel Good 80s and me, Les, here on PCRFM. 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

Let's be honest, that alarm clock is the worst part of the day. 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I'm Mikey Faulkner. 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

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Oh yes, all the tunes, it's all happening. Keep your ears on.

like being on an old version of Top of the Pops tonight on Feel Good 80s. Just scouring through and just picking things a little bit at random. Some of this show's planned, some of it's not, as you can quite clearly tell at times. Yes, chaos. Chaos rooms. Rooms even. Rules. That's what I'm looking for. This is the Boxer Beat. Joe Boxer.

One thing I forgot to add this weekend, if you're getting married this weekend, you might even got married today or tomorrow or whatever it is, yeah, congratulations and all the best. Last Saturday, the Saturday just gone, on the 8th, we were in London along King's Road, and we were outside the Chelsea Town Hall, and there was what you might, can only be described as a procession. We're in a pub opposite called the Trafalgar. First couple came in, they sat apart on their phone with dark sunglasses on.

0: me for this week. I tell you what, it's been a great show. I've really enjoyed yourself. I hope you've enjoyed it as well. That's the main thing anyway. Whatever you're doing this weekend, have a great time. And I'll catch you next week. Feel good 80s. 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Good night. 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
1: Bye.
0: Whatever you're doing this weekend, have a great time. 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

0: The message comes ahead of his £34 million transfer to Atletico Madrid. 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I'm Stevie Shillinglaw.
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2: Good evening. It is a Friday, the 14th of August, 2026. Thank you very much to Les Wheeler for the past couple of hours here on PCRFM. Good evening. We are live here from PCRFM in Peterborough. For the next 2 hours, it's the Today Show, where I bring you songs of the moment, songs to reflect things that have happened today, either literally today or like this day in history kind of stuff. I've not been around for the past couple of weeks due to work stuff, genuinely. Last weekend, I was doing a dog show. I was doing the live streaming of it and involved very early mornings watching some dogs run around in Rutland, actually, in Oakham, at the Rutland Showgrounds. Anyway, less about what's happened, more about what is today. Coming up, we're going to have The Week in a Song very shortly, our hymn for the weekend after 10 o'clock, and our new Music Friday double dip as usual. But did you know that today, the 14th of August, is National Tattoo Removal Day? That's right, the whole day is about, you know, people get tattoos and they regret them. And that is perfectly fine, that's all it's about. It's a day to recognise choice and individual expression, emphasising that unwanted tattoos are no longer needed to be permanent. And yeah, the idea is to kind of raise awareness of the safety, efficiency and accessibility of modern day tattoo removal treatments across the globe. I've seen slow-mo videos of how a tattoo needle works, and I don't know why, but I have, so I think that's put me off. No tattoos for me, I don't think. My wife would get one, I think. And I've got friends that have tattoos, and it's perfectly fine. It's your body, your choices, right? Got a tattoo song. Feels a bit relevant. Have we found the Eurovision host city this year? This is Loreen and Tattoo here on PCRFM.

0: That's Loreen and Tattoo here on PCRFM, playing that because it is National Tattoo Removal Day.
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0: So, there's a few things we could talk about this week, but tonight we're going to focus on the eclipse. That happened the other night. Did you manage to see? We tried the colander method. That's all we had to hand. We didn't have any boxes or anything like that we could really pull apart. It was a big failure. So we ended up watching it on the BBC, watching the total eclipse that happened in Spain and the 96% eclipse that happened here in the UK. You could definitely feel it was different outside. It was a glorious moment. Alongside this, Bonnie Tyler's Total Eclipse of the Heart enjoyed a major streaming surge as people across the UK on Wednesday searched for it to accompany the solar eclipse. UK Spotify listening jumped 94% compared to the previous daily average, 5 weeks after Bonnie Tyler's passing. Pink Floyd's Eclipse rose even bigger at 594% more listeners than usual as people searched for an appropriate soundtrack to the eclipse. So, and I realised I was actually not here in the studio when we heard the sad news of Bonnie Tyler's passing as well. So, let's do a double whammy. Let's mark the eclipse from earlier this week with Bonnie Tyler and Total Eclipse of the Hearts.

The debut from Ronan Keating back in 1999. It was number one on this day. It was his debut solo single after he split up from Boyzone. And the song was in Notting Hill. There we are. The film, that is, not the place. Good evening, it's Oliver Needham here on PCRFM Live with you until 11 o'clock. It's just gone at 9:15 on this Friday evening. Now, were you caught unalert or unaware by the government alert that happened at 7 o'clock this evening? I was at the dinner table with my wife and my toddler, and it kind of kicked off. And we had a look, and it was just saying, basically, don't light anything that you think could catch fire. That's the best way I could describe it. People are being urged not to light barbecues, campfires, or anything else that could spark a fire during the period of extreme heat. Immediately, people went to social media going, why weren't we told about this alarm that was coming? Because it's an alert. That's the whole point of it. It's a national alert, basically saying don't do anything stupid. Now, the big one around where I live in Peterborough is fireworks. There are fireworks that happen all the way throughout the summer usually, and about maybe this time there'd be some going off, maybe later. And of course, if those sparks get in completely the wrong place, which can very easily happen, wildfires could continue. We're going to talk about some of the local wildfires a little bit later on a little bit. There is going to be a temporary ban on disposable barbecues over this wildfire risk as well, after the alarm that went on earlier this evening. But a potential ban was first discussed in a meeting earlier this week, and now it's in place. A total of 1,017 wildfires have been recorded in England and Wales this year, according to data from the National Fire Chiefs Council, which matches last year's record, but it's going to continue and keep going up. So hopefully that alarm sends a message, do not do anything stupid with fire. And obviously the other advice is to try and keep as cool as you possibly can. We've got fans here in the studio, that's why you hear a little bit of the whirring in the background. It's just fans just trying to keep me cool here this evening. So there we are, the alarm that went out to everyone on their phones earlier this evening. I hope it really doesn't get any worse, but there you go. Hopefully, they don't have to pound the alarm and send another one. Otherwise, Nicki Minaj will be singing about it.

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0: That is Roxanne by the Police here on PCRFM. Playing that, I will get to it. Steve Martin's birthday today. He is 81 years old. And the reason we can play that song to relate to Steve Martin is because he wrote and starred in the 1987 film Roxanne. It was his modern retelling of Cyrano de Bergerac. The film wasn't named after the song at all, but the title matches, so it makes sense to play it.
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0: Every week we bring you two brand new tracks, and tonight is no different. The first one tonight comes from Jungle. Not the type of music, but the artists, the collective known as Jungle. You probably recognise some of their songs, but they've got a brand new album out today as well, also called Sunshine. And it comes in the wake of their fantastic previous album, Volcano, which was highlighted for kind of being very experimental and a leap forward in their kind of music decade that they've had. So Volcano was out in 2023. This is obviously 3 years later that they're bringing out this brand new album. It kind of comes and feels a lot more like their old stuff, if I'm perfectly honest. But that's not to say it isn't fantastic. So this brand new song, Sunshine, it's been described as cohesive, very well produced, and exactly knows the mood that it wants to cultivate. It's fantastic. It's also very timely in the sense that this song is out when we're having a heat wave. I don't think you could have planned that any better. Some great marketing there for Jungle. So this is brand new. It feels like a summer track and an evening late August summer track. This is Sunshine by Jungle on PCRFM.

That is the Scissor Sisters and Take Your Mama here on PCRFM. Playing that because it is the birthday of Anna Matronic, or Anna Lynch is her real name. She is a singer with the Scissor Sisters, also does a lot of TV presenting as well. They got a number one back in 2004 with their self-titled debut album, and it was the biggest selling album of 2004. It's Oliver Needham on PCRFM live with you here until 11 o'clock tonight. Now, one thing you might be doing over the weekend is hopefully having a bit more of a cooler barbecue or gathering with friends. Obviously, be safe with all those barbecues and everything with the fires, etc. One of the things you might be doing is considering what music you want to put on. Obviously, you could put on PCRFM and our fantastic suite of shows that you have over the weekend. Or, I'll be honest, you might put on your own Spotify playlist or something like that. So I just went to check what songs are currently trending on Spotify at the moment. Mr. Brightside by The Killers is still holding strong. It's number 8 on the top 50 UK songs at the moment. But the most interesting things are here that it's this track has spent over 400 weeks, non-consecutive weeks, on the UK singles chart. Top 100, obviously. And it holds the title for the UK's biggest single of all time that never got to number one. What a crime. It averages over 1 million streams a week and ranks as the third biggest song of all time in the UK when combining physical sales and digital streams as well. That is absolutely crazy. That song has had such a long life. It originally came out all the way in 2004 on Hot Fuzz, The Killers' debut album. And it just feels like a summer song. I can't deny it. The millennial in me got it.

0: If you love 60s music, then we've got a show you just cannot afford to miss. The Sounds of the 60s every Saturday evening with me, Bob Elliott, at 9 o'clock, or available anytime you want to listen to it on our Listen Again service, the link to which you can find on our website or on our mobile app. Alternatively, you can say to Alexa, play PCRFM Listen Again, and when she asks you what show you want to hear, reply, play me Sounds of the 60s. So, whichever way you want to listen, join me for Sounds of the 60s. It just won't be the same without you.
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That is The Weeknd with Take My Breath here on PCR FM. Playing that for you tonight on the Today Show. Tonight, The Weeknd has begun a huge five-night run at Wembley Stadium with his After Hours Till Dawn tour. He'll play Wembley tonight, Saturday and Sunday, before returning for shows next Tuesday and Wednesday. Playboi Carti is supporting throughout the run. And yeah, it's I'm sure that is a fantastic event to be at, if a little bit hot. Speaking of the heat, you probably are aware that Home Fen is one of the most significant fires our county has seen in many, many years. That's being said by Cambridgeshire Fire and Rescue. The inferno has been raging on since last Saturday and has seen scores of firefighters attending the scene over the past week. Cambridgeshire Fire and Rescue Service said that the incident involves an area measuring around 60 football pitches and is deep-seated in peat. That's why it just continues to burn. Crews have faced challenging conditions, have been working extremely hard over the long periods to tackle the fire, with crews from all over the area coming together. And in the last couple of days, the change in wind direction has meant that the smell from the fire can be kind of drifting across Peterborough as well, which is not fantastic. National Resilience Response is supporting Cambridgeshire Fire and Rescue at the incident, as well as local partners. And it kind of highlights this whole thing of like making sure that we don't accidentally start fires. Crews are expected to remain at the scene for the foreseeable future, as the fire is complex and deep-seated. There will be smoke visible due to the firefighting taking place, so residents that feel that they are impacted should continue to keep doors and windows closed. Politicians, including our local MPs and the Cambridgeshire and Peterborough Mayor Paul Bristow, have all paid tribute to the crews at the scene as well. A fantastic effort by the people of the fire services local in Peterborough. And from afar, as they all come to take part in this and hopefully kind of put out this fire. I would guess we've got to play some sort of fire song. I have to choose this carefully. I've got one which I think kind of is okay. It's St Elmo's Fire by John Parr here on PCR FM, thanking all of the firefighters that are out in Home Fen right now.

MNEK and Joel Corry with Head and Heart here on PCR FM. Playing that for you this evening because it's related to Maya Jama. She's turning 32 today. She's a presenter of Love Island. And that song got really popular because of Love Island when it was first released. Right, coming up after the news at 10 o'clock, we're going to do our hymn for the weekend and our second New Music Friday track. But to take us up to the news, Ellie Goulding and Calvin Harris. Calvin Harris had a fantastic event in Glasgow a couple of weeks ago where he just did a load of music and a load of performances. And this was just part of that. So to take us up to the 10 o'clock news, let's have Ellie Goulding and Calvin Harris. When you

it kind of isn't really a lizard. It isn't really a reptile. I got the words, it's considered a reptile, but now I'm saying those things, it doesn't really make much sense. Did you know there are 6,000 species of lizards, and they can be found on every continent? Not all 6,000, but I mean, lizards in general can be found on every continent except Antarctica, because it's blooming cold! And most kinds of lizards absorb water from their food, which means they don't need to be near water. They just kind of... it in. This is not a great noise to make, I'm sorry about that. So I was trying to find a song to play for this. And I've discovered that the frontman Jim Morrison of The Doors has the persona of the Lizard King. And it originates from a spoken word section of his epic poem and song Not to Touch the Earth. And it features the famous line, "I am the Lizard King. I can do anything." That's great rhyming. So to mark World Lizard Day, let's play the Lizard King himself. This is Light My Fire by Doors on PCRFM. The Doors, I should say.

0: That is The Doors and Light My Fire here on PCR FM. Playing that because it's World Lizard Day, and Jim Morrison, the front man of The Doors, is known as the Lizard King. Also, I appreciate this playing this and all the news about the fires. That's not why we're doing it. Anyway, shall we move on?
1: The hymn for the weekend.
0: This weekend, Edinburgh seems to be the place to be. If you've ever been up at about this time of year, you'll know there's a whole bunch of festivals. There's the Fringe Festival, there's the International Festival, there's the Royal Edinburgh Military Tattoo, there's the Edinburgh Art Festival that opened yesterday, and the Edinburgh International Book Festival opens tomorrow, and there's the International Film Festival that opened yesterday too. They've just got loads of festivals up there. I've been about this time of year, I don't know, maybe 4 or 5 years ago with my wife and in-laws. It was a fantastic time. We went at the end of kind of the Fringe Festival, saw some fantastic acts. There was one night where everybody stayed in our Airbnb. No one really wanted to go out. I was like, do you know what? I'm going to go out. So I went out on my own into the Edinburgh Fringe Festival, put out a message on social media saying, what should I go and see? This is when Twitter was still good. And I got loads of responses, and even went to see someone that I knew, kind of a radio acquaintance, should I say. He was putting on a recording a podcast. I went to see that, got involved in the show as well, which was very peculiar. So if you're off up to Edinburgh at all this month to go and be part of any of the festivals, I hope you have a wonderful time. Go and see some films, go and see some great comedy at the Fringe Festival, and the Royal Edinburgh Tattoo as well. I must, military tattoo, I've been to see that, and that is very different. My in-laws are kind of military family, so it's kind of, was very much going to see that because of that, but it was still very good, very much enjoyed it. So shall we play someone that's got a Scottish connection, this lady Katie Tunstall. This song was massive in the early 2000s, and it was written by Katie Tunstall, who studied and kicked off her performing career in Edinburgh. So there we go, that's how we all link back to Edinburgh.

0: That is the Utah Saints with Something Good here on PCRF. I'm playing that because Jess Willis from the band, it is his birthday today. They got to number 4 in 1992 with Something Good.
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0: Our second new music track comes from a band that doesn't need much introduction. It is Kasabian. They've had a bit of a change, I think is probably fair to say. They're not quite as rocky as they used to be. But they've gone kind of down their mix of indie rock, electronic music and rave energy with their brand new dancey track, Nothing Better Than This. It follows Superpowers, Great Pretender and Hippie Sunshine, which are previewing their next album, Act 3, which is due out on the 4th of September. Serge, the frontman of the group, about the new track says, Nothing Better Than This is inspired by the time I've spent in dance tents around the world. There's something about the energy that's created under that roof that's unlike anything else. So the Leicester band will be continuing their run of summer dates with several festival appearances over the next few weeks, including Leeds Festival and the Victorious Festival in Portsmouth. Then in December they'll be hitting the road for their Nothing Better Than This tour in Birmingham, Glasgow, Cardiff, London and Manchester with support from the Vaccines. This is a very dancey track. Now, if you've ever listened to the Today Show before, you will know I'm partial to a dance track. I'm not quite sure what to make of this one because I definitely associate Kasabian with kind of indie rock more than anything else. But shall we give this a go? This is Kasabian and Nothing Better Than This, brand new here on PCRFM. It's the Today Show until 11.

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5: First of all, a lot of people in the Peterborough area have benefited very much from the work that Princefield do and from your involvement in all the community projects. But why do Princefield do this?
6: Princefield have always been involved in the community. So we're a family-owned business. We're a head office based in Peterborough. We have other offices around the east of England, but head office being based in Peterborough, we tend to focus a lot of our community work in the Peterborough area. As a family business, we've always wanted to give back. That's what we concentrate on doing.
5: You've also got quite a big involvement with Help Our Ukrainian Friends. How did that come about in the first place?
6: Quite simply, a group of volunteers wanted to help the people of Ukraine. One of my business partners, Mark Asplin, knew the chair of Helping Our Ukrainian Friends and said, what can we do to help? The good thing is that we've been able to do an awful lot to help because, one, we can raise the funds for this local group. Two, we can use our vehicles to move humanitarian aid around. And we've also actually travelled out to Poland and Ukraine, taking these goods in our vehicles. And we've done that three or four times now.
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That is Yondala, Be Cool, and D Cup with We Speak Americano. We know Speak Americano, I should say. Playing that because James Buckley of the In Between Us turns 39. I can't believe he's almost 40 years old. The E4 sitcom The In Between Us, and of course the related films as well. And that song was one of the perfect scenes from the first In Between Us film. It's Oliver Needham on PCRFM. It's just gone past 10:30 on this Friday evening, about half an hour left of the show still to go. This week, students have secured places at top universities and high-level apprenticeships after receiving strong post-16 results across the country. But in Peterborough, Thomas Deacon Academy is celebrating another year of academic achievement, with many students progressing to further studies or employment. And some people are off to study pharmacy at Keele University in Staffordshire. I was at their rival, Staffordshire University. Just so many students have done fantastic there. Michaela Jackson, head of sixth form at TDA, said it is a privilege to celebrate these results with our students. And this cohort has shown remarkable resilience and a genuine passion for their subjects. Other top performers are going off to do biology, chemistry and psychology at University of Birmingham. And they've just done a fantastic results there. The principal of TDA, Emily Gaunt, says congratulations to our 2026 sixth form cohort on their achievements, and these results are a testament to the students' determined focus. The photos that I can see are they've gone to get envelopes to pick these things up. I think you go onto UCAS and find these things out now and just get like a printout on your screen, or like a thing that comes up on your screen with them. But I don't know. I had to go get a letter for my GCSEs. I did a vocational course for college here in Peterborough, and so I didn't really go and grab a letter. I just got an email, I think. Either way, congratulations to everyone that got A-level results earlier this week, and I hope you got through to your university of choice. I didn't. I got to my second choice, but that's okay. And of course, there's universities that do clearings too. Let's play a school-related song, shall we? Yeah, thank you for that. This is Busted and What I Go for School for on PCRFM.

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1: My girl just caught me.
2: You made her catch you?
1: I don't know how I let this happen.
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1: The girl next door, you know?
2: Man.
1: I don't know what to do.
2: Say it wasn't you.
1: All right.

That is Shaggy. And it wasn't me here on PCRFM playing that because Mila Kunis is turning 43 years old today. And the reason that song is related to her is because Shaggy personally sang that song to Mila Kunis in a highly publicized Super Bowl commercial where she uses the lyrics as an alibi to hide stealing Ashton Kutcher's Cheetos. Long-winded way of saying happy birthday to Mila Kunis. It's Oliver Needham on PCRFM, and we've got about 20 minutes left of the show. We're going to do Oliver's Pop Party, but a very special one, in a song or so's time. But to take us up to that, on this day in 2005, James Blunt was top of the both of the UK singles chart and the album chart with the album Back to Bedlam and the singles chart with You're Beautiful for a fifth week in a row. This is a feat that was previously only achieved by Celine Dion with Think Twice, the song, and the album Colour of My Love in 1995. So it's always a good excuse to play some James Blunt. Well, as I say, we'll do a very special Oliver's Pop Party after this.

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3: 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And it went something a little bit like this.
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1: I can't get no sleep.
2: So I will be honest, I did not create that. That was something I was taken from TikTok. We're going to call this the drought party from now until 11 o'clock. And we've got music on the way from Girls Aloud, Bananarama, but this is Darude and Sandstorm.

That is Bananarama and Cruel Summer here on PCRFM. It's Oliver Needham with Oliver's Pop Party for the last 10 minutes of the show. We're kind of doing a drought special. Songs that are related to kind of it all being a bit droughty, especially after the government's alarm earlier on. Still to come, we got some Faithless, but this is going to be Girls Aloud and Long Hot Summer on PCRFM.

That is Girls Aloud with a long hot summer here on PCR FM. Well, that's about it from me this evening. Don't forget that over this weekend, there are going to be some potentially heavy showers and thunderstorms tonight. I've got washing out. Make sure to take that in when I get home. Tomorrow, it's going to be a variable cloud and isolated thundery showers, but a maximum temperature of 26 degrees. Much cooler than the 28, which is currently reading in this studio at the moment. Over the weekend, tomorrow morning is the brand new Saturday Breakfast with Saya Stone. Matt and Pete have moved on to Passes New. Wish them all the best with where they're off to. And the award-winning show. Going to miss the guy. I mean, I work with Matt, so I'm going to see him a lot still. And you've got Saturday with Keith and Claire as normal from 10 o'clock tomorrow morning. And Chris Holland from 1. That's all coming up this weekend. Along with the Get Down with Eddie Nash from 7 as usual. But to take us to the end of our drought party special. Just a funny thing I saw on TikTok, thought I'd go with it. This is going to be Faithless and Insomnia, mostly because I'm going to struggle to sleep when I get home. No matter how many fans I have blowing on me with ice in them, it's still going to be a struggle. Whatever you're up to this weekend, have a very blessed one. I hope that you have managed to stay cool somehow. And just enjoy this as we go off in the southern nights.

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0: Sports. 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